going back in the alley. And I kept rolling them seven and winning all them pots. My luck was so good I could do no wrong. I just kept on

How old do you think I am? He said. I said, well, I didn't know. He said, I turned 65 about 11 months ago. I was sitting

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0: Now, Laurel Media is proud to present coverage of the Small College World Series Championship Tournaments. Let's go live to Dubois. Here's J.J. Michaels.
1: Well, well, well. We are back once again. A very pleasant good evening to you, wherever you may be tonight. As for us, we find our way back to Showers Field here in Dubois at the USCAA 2026 Small College World Series. I am J.J. Michaels. Mr. Denny Heindel is alongside. And, my friend, this is more time in one day than we've spent together in a long time. I've seen you before here today. We've been a number of places. So
2: certainly have. You know, yeah. It's been a joy all day long.
1: It has.
2: J.J., you know.
1: Yep. My chair fall.
2: A lot of fun being with you.
1: My chair fall included and all. that was fun.
2: You mean when you fell asleep? On the air.
1: That story has made its rounds into the press box here, and that is something that I will never live down, that is for sure. But here we are tonight, elimination game, the Apprentice School Builders, the number 2 seed in this tournament, going up against Penn State Dubois, and it's very simple. Win, and you play tomorrow afternoon at 2:30 against Salem. Lose, and your season is over, and as it would be for Penn State Dubois, it would be the program would be over. And, well, we don't want to talk about that right now, so we won't. But what we will say is that I like the heart of this team, Denny. You know, they came out earlier today and put it on Miami Hamilton in a great game earlier today. Great pitching performance. And it's going to take another effort like that tonight in order to win.
2: Yeah, you know, they they got to have the heart for it, J.J., and I really think they're up to it, but they're facing great odds right now. It only ever happened one other time.
1: Yep.
2: And so Penn State could go out a winner for the next, what, 4 games?
1: Yep, they have to win 4. They'd have to win tonight, and then they would have to come back and win tomorrow at 2:30 to advance to the championship round. And then they would have to beat Penn State Mont Alto twice. They would have to beat them tomorrow evening, and then they would have to turn around and come back Friday at 1:00 and beat them in order to win the national championship.
2: That's why it's only been done once.
1: What a story that would be.
2: Oh, boy.
1: You know? Yeah. I mean, in the final year of the program and going out a winner like that, there's a lot of guys over there on the blue and white who would certainly like to make that happen. But there's also some guys here in the maroon and gold of the Apprentice School that would love to ruin that, and they are certainly a formidable opponent, and they have been solid in this tournament, and it's kind of interesting over the past, well, dating back to 2018, so that's, what, 8 years. These three schools have met 6 times. They've split it, and they've met 5 out of the 6 here in this tournament. They met twice in 2018, split. Penn State Dubois won the second one of that. Then they met the next year. It was Penn State Dubois 6-3. They met on in May of 2022. Apprentice School won that one 7-0. They met in Myrtle Beach in a non-tournament game in 2023. And then they met last year here. Penn State Dubois won that 1-0 on a bases-loaded walk in the bottom of the 8th inning, an extra inning. So it's certainly a big hill to climb, but you never doubt the heart of a lion.
2: That's, there you go, you know.
1: And we're ready to go in this one. The pitching matchup tonight, Hunter Rumsky gets the nod for Penn State Dubois, and Grant Stratton is on the mound for the Apprentice Builders. We're ready to go, and Penn State Dubois will be the visiting team. That's determined by a coin flip. And we're ready. The first pitch of the game, a swing and a miss by Isaac Tiracorta. Grant Stratton, what a season he's had. His 21st appearance, his first start of the year. Swing and a miss, strike 2. And look at these numbers. 36 innings, only 18 hits given up. 36 strikeouts, an ERA of .99. Now, obviously, it's perhaps a the quote-unquote opener scenario. And now that pitch hits Tiracorta on his foot, and Isaac will trot down to first base. So Isaac on base.
2: Stratton's a pretty tall guy. Probably goes 6'2", real slim guy. Going to be a little hard seeing that ball from up here, JJ.
1: Yeah, it's tough with the night falling and the lights glaring off the windows in here. We might have a couple of calls that we miss. So we'll see. But runner at first, nobody out, and Alex Gavlock comes up now. Gavlock takes a pitch outside. He was on base a couple times earlier today. Gavlock at 413 on the season, and in the tournament, he is one of seven. Throw to first, tier a quarterback in. That's a good move. Grant Stratton, very solid move to first base there, and I'll bet he's got another gear that he can kick that into.
2: Gavlock, number five, right-hand hitter.
1: Stratton sets and
2: taking a long time.
1: Deals. That pitch misses outside. Two balls and no strikes. Umpires tonight, Ed Nenna behind home plate, Kevin Joyce at first, and Cody Kogan is the third base umpire. Two balls, no strikes. And a little lob throw back to first, and the runner back in, Isaac Tiracorta. 16 steals on the season, so he is a threat. 2-0 pitch, and that is a called strike.
2: Two balls, one strike. 72 mile an hour in that pitch.
1: If you're tuning in for the Pirates, we have preempted them tonight in lieu of this game. And we'll let you know, the Rockies lead the Pirates. Check swing, pitch misses for a ball. They're in the seventh inning. The Rockies up 6-4. Pirates had a 3-0 lead in that game. Rockies had a solid, I believe it was the fifth inning, where they scored, put a crooked number up on the board. So we'll keep that on the brain for you here. 3-1 pitch, swing and a miss. As Gavlock had a good cut at it, but came up empty. 85 on that gun, Denny.
2: Yeah, that's getting up there. Three balls, two strikes now. Just getting started.
1: Tiracorta leads away from first. Gavlock waits. And the payoff pitch coming. Runner does not go. This one a swing and a miss. Snap throw to first. It's safe. Boy, Tiracorta dove back in there. That was a heck of a throw by catcher Pascarella. And
2: caught him sleeping going back.
1: Yep.
2: You know.
1: So Gavlock out number one, and that'll bring up Grant Lillard. Lillard, the left fielder. 5-for-11 in the tournament. 7 RBIs. Had a couple of big hits in the game earlier today.
2: Grant, number seven, the senior.
1: Runner goes, pitch outside, throw to second, and they got him. The throw was a little bit to the second base side of the bag, but second baseman Turner recovers and applies the tag, caught stealing 2-4.
2: That was almost a perfect throw by that catcher.
1: And there are two outs now.
2: Tell you, he's got a gun, that catcher does, doesn't he?
1: He does for sure. Next pitch to Lillard, a called strike.
2: Lillard sort of takes a long time at that mound.
1: One ball, one strike.
2: He shakes one off. Here comes the pitch.
1: Ooh, that's a called strike. Nice little bender there. Curves into the zone, and it's 1-2.
2: 75 mile an hour. Two outs now.
1: Yep, base is empty. Lillard awaits. Waves that bat now, and the Stratton next pitch, swing and a miss, strike three, and the side is retired. Men get on, but the caught stealing erases that. Half inning in the books. Penn State, DuBois, nothing, and the Apprentice School coming up.
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1: Welcome back to Dubois and Showers Field. We go to the bottom of the first inning. The minimum faced in the top of the inning by Grant Stratton, All-American for the Apprentice Builders. And in the bottom of the first inning, Hunter Rumsky heads to the mound for Penn State Dubois. Rumsky on the season, no wins, a loss. This will be his seventh game and his first start. In nearly six innings, he's given up a whole lot of hits and runs. 16 hits, 14 runs, 3 walks, and 5 strikeouts. His ERA, 22-24. But anything can happen, and certainly that is a small sample size of the situation here. So bottom of the first, it'll be Nate Urey, the center fielder, to lead it off for the Apprentice School. And Urey comes in with a 3.21 average, no home runs, 30 RBIs, and in the tournament, he's had a good one. 5 of 10, scored 7 runs. And the first pitch to the bottom of the first misses the zone, 1 ball and no strikes.
2: Left-hand batter.
1: Urey, 33 stolen bases, and that is a big-time threat. You want to keep him off the base paths. Here's the 1-0 pitch. Swing and a miss. 81 miles an hour on that fastball.
2: You can bet both teams are giving 110% on this game.
1: Oh, boy. Neither one of them want to go home, especially Penn State Dubois.
2: Right.
1: They want so badly to come back tomorrow. 1-1 pitch. That's low. 2 balls and a strike. You know, not too bad. This game was slated to start at 7, and with the weather delays today, getting started about 20-9. That's not all that bad, Denny. No. And it was, things worked out pretty well, everything said and done.
2: Yeah, they did. We overdid that girls' game.
1: Pitch low on the count, 3-1.
2: What you don't want to do is give him a walk here.
1: Oh, boy. Leadoff walk would not be a good start, for sure.
2: Say a walk's as good as a hit, huh?
1: Oh, you will, yeah. And if you walk a guy like this, it could definitely mean a double.
2: Yep, guy that's a good running base.
1: Here's
2: runner.
1: 3-1 pitch. Liner up the middle, and that'll sneak into right center field for a base hit. Over to get it is Terracorda to get it back in, and Nate Urey is on to start the bottom of the first inning. Now that brings up Jaden Anderson, the left fielder. Anderson on the season comes in with a .331 batting average, a couple of home runs, 37 RBIs. Their RBI distribution, Denny, looking at the stats, pretty even. A lot of these guys are all capable of driving in runs.
2: Oh, yeah. They all have good numbers.
1: Urey leads away, throw to first. Oh, that was close as Urey sneaks back in.
2: Well, they played one another enough that they know one another. You know what I mean?
1: Oh, absolutely. Urey takes his lead. Hunter Rumsky has his sign. And now the next pitch on the way. This one popped foul. That'll go back out of play for strike one. Bottom of the first inning, no score. The Apprentice School out of Virginia bunch of builders. Boy, did they put some serious stuff together. They build military ships, as I understand that.
2: Really?
1: Throw to first. Ooh, that was close. Boy, Romsky has a great move over there to first.
2: Both times are very close.
1: Top of the hour, WDDH St. Mary's, 97.5 The Hound. Glad to have you along here on a Wednesday evening. It's chilled off outside, but here in the ballpark, the action pretty hot. Throw to first! Oh, man! He had him, and I think the ball snuck out of the glove of first baseman Braylon Corder. And had he had that ball stay in there, we'd have been talking about a pickoff.
2: Mm-hmm.
1: Wow, what a move.
2: He's taking quite a bit of lead there, look.
1: He is. You can tell he wants to go.
2: Yeah.
1: Rumsky has his sign, sets. Runner does not go. The one strike pitch is down low for ball one and one.
2: One ball, one strike, one out.
1: Anderson, four RBIs in this tournament. Here is the next pitch. This one hit up in the air, shallow center. Coming over is Tira Corder, and it's going to drop in. Didn't judge it very well, and with that, runners will be at first and second.
2: No, he came a long way for that ball, but I thought he had caught it, and here he left it drop in front of him.
1: So first two reach for the apprentice school here in the bottom of the first inning. And with...
2: There's no out. I said one out. There's nobody out.
1: Yeah, nobody out. Yeah.
2: They had one up there, so I looked at.
1: Oh, yeah, the scoreboard was wrong on that. Yeah. Yep. We'll blame John. He's over there. He can't hear us, so we'll blame him. John Schneider, the PA announcer.
2: Yeah.
1: Here. So
2: number
1: Jackson.
2: 14.
1: Yep. Jackson Thomas. And pitch to him. Swung on. Liner caught it second. Flip throw to first, double play. Johnny on the spot.
2: Boy, that certainly looked like a hit. The second baseman went near, got it, and for one out and threw it to first for two.
1: Boy, what a big-time play that was here in the bottom of the first. And now with two outs, Yuri remains at second base. And with two outs, Landon Turner comes to the plate. The cleanup hitter, lefty. Turner standing in there. Here's the pitch, and that is a called strike. Rumsky looking very, very sharp here. He's got some speed. Turner on the season, 319, 31 RBI. And he's 2 for 11 in this small college World Series. Rumsky ready. Is a one pitch. And that's high. One ball and one strike.
2: Turner's a left-hand batter. They got that hole between first and second pretty much plugged for him, actually.
1: Yeah, if he hits it up the middle, he's got a base hit.
2: Yep.
1: Strike call, and it's one and two.
2: If he pulls it, they got
1: out.
2: Good ground ball.
1: Well, first baseman Braylon Corder is playing right on the line. They don't want him to sneak one down that line.
2: Good point. He's crowding that line on the first baseline.
1: One ball, two strikes, two outs here in the first. And Rumsky's next pitch, low. The runner takes off and goes to third. He's safe, no throw. And the pitch in the dirt certainly aided that. So Yuri, 34th stolen base of the year. And that's always interesting when you can steal third. And now the first run of the game is 90 feet away. Here's the pitch. Check swing. Pitch low. And the count runs full. 3-2.
2: Now they got to watch for a pass ball or something like that.
1: Yes, sir.
2: You know, they could score, whereas on second, no way.
1: Yep.
2: 3-2-2.
1: Rumsky sets. and deals the payoff pitch. High, ball four, and Turner will go down to first base. So first and third now with two outs. That'll bring up Seth Harrison, the third baseman. Harrison steps in, batting .310 on the season, three home runs, 36 runs batted in. And in the tournament, 2-for-6 with an RBI. Runner at third is Yeary. He led off with a single and then advanced to second on a single by Anderson. Then the double play, line drive by Thomas to second. Gavlock throws to first to get the two. Pitches a called strike. Then Nate Yeary steals third, followed by the Landon Turner walk. No score in the bottom of the first. The Apprentice School threatening.
2: They have runners at first and third. Got two out.
1: Rumsky sets his one strike pitch. Check swing. Good, nice block by Bloom as he got in front of that and made sure that that ball did not get back to the backstop. You just mentioned that, Denny. That was, you know, at this position in the game, anytime that happens. And Bloom's had a great tournament. We've seen him do that a number of times.
2: Right.
1: So, ball and a strike, two outs, and runners at the corners. They're holding on. Turner at first. Rumsky sets and deals. Curveball's called strike, and the count 1-2.
2: 73 mile an hour. One ball, two strikes, two out.
1: Rumsky peeks in for his sign. And set at the belt now. The 1-2 pitch. Runner goes. This pitch outside, and it gets back to the screen. Turner will get down to second base. Not far enough for the runner on third to move any further.
2: And that fastball come right back to the catcher.
1: Stolen base. And the count now 2-2.
2: We can tell the Apprentice there, they're going to be running in this game, aren't they?
1: Yep, they're not afraid.
2: No, they're not.
1: And they've got some guys that can boogie onto base paths.
2: Yeah.
1: A couple guys with over 30 stolen bases, one of them at third in Yeary. Next pitch popped up right side. They'll give it a look, but that one's going to get over the fence and out of play. Two balls and two strikes. Two outs.
2: No score as of now. Bottom of the first.
1: Rumsky, right here. Sets at the belt. Thin throw to second into center field, and that's going to cost him a run. As Yeary comes home from third, they tried the pickoff move, and it backfired. And down at second there is Turner. Turner got dinged up a little bit. He slid underneath and ouch. So they're out checking his hand. And that's why so many times you see guys wear those mittens on base, the hand mittens. His hand got caught. So the error on Rumsky will cost a run, and it's 1-0 Apprentice School. They're still out there checking on Landon Turner.
2: You know, in that particular play, I really never went for that play too much. That's too...
1: Not with two outs.
2: Yeah, exactly.
1: Yeah.
2: You know?
1: Yeah.
2: And that's got to be timed exactly perfect.
1: Yep.
2: And actually, the guy that calls the play is the catcher.
1: Yep. Well, and he gets the sign probably. I don't know if that was from the coach or not. That's a good question. I don't know. Yeah.
2: Normally the catcher calls
1: it. Catcher would call that.
2: There's a bang-bang, and it's very close. And,
1: yep.
2: You know, with a runner on third this early in the game, I don't think I would have tried that.
1: Yeah.
2: But,
1: yeah.
2: Hey, look, you've been a hero if you won it.
1: Yeah, well, that's true, and you look at it that way. Now, it looks like Turner is okay, as he'll be out there at second. I think they taped up his finger.
2: Yeah,
1: so he'll remain in the game for the moment. And two balls and two strikes. Two outs here as Harrison at bat. Hunter Rumsky looking to get out of this inning without any further damage. He sets at the belt. And the 2-2 pitch. Missed inside and low. Wow.
2: That looked like a good pitch. Must have been inside, yeah.
1: Bloom held that there for the longest time. He wanted that call.
2: You know, I was thinking about the way they have that square with the majors now, you know.
1: Yeah.
2: The umpire don't have to move his club, or the catcher.
1: Yeah.
2: Can't move his
1: Although
2: club.
1: They still do. Had you noticed that?
2: I didn't notice that.
1: I watched, you know, the games, and it still seems that way. Called strike three. Harrison flips the bat away in disgust and tells the umpire that he didn't like the call. But to no avail, the call stands. After one, the Apprentice School leads 1-0. 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

0: Welcome back to Showers Field as we head for the top of the second inning. And first pitch of the inning to Lucas Colton. The third baseman is taken for a called strike. Colton did not start in the game earlier today, but did enter the game. And he bats here to lead off second. Check swing and right through it. No balls and two strikes. Grant Stratton on the mound for the Apprentice Builders.
1: Apprentice up 1-0, top of the second.
0: Here's the two strike, called strike three. Good morning, good afternoon, and good night. See you later. Strikeout number three for Stratton. Boy, Stratton is so tough.
1: Yes, he is.
0: All-American, according to what we've heard in here. Here is the first pitch now to Stout, and he lines a base hit into left field. First pitch swinging, going the other way, and the first hit of the game for Penn State Dubois.
1: That's Stratton. Is he a sophomore?
0: Stratton is a sophomore, yes. Wow. That kid is just a sophomore.
1: Yeah.
0: Wow.
1: That surprised me.
0: To think about how good he is as a sophomore. Well, one on, one out here, and it's Braylon Corder to bat the first baseman. Corder, right-handed hitter, first pitch, runner goes. Throw down to second base. He has to turn around and go back. He got halfway there and then said, retreat.
1: He's seen two of those guys covering the bag.
0: Wow. And he would have been dead to rights at second base. That was not a good jump.
1: Nope.
0: Corder on the season is batting .375 with 25 RBIs. Throw to first and the runner back in.
1: Corder's your junior right-hand batter.
0: And in the tournament, 3 of 9 with a couple of RBIs. Stratton sets and delivers, and the pitch misses the plate. 1-1. 1-0 Apprentice School here in the top of the second. Stout takes his lead at first base, and the 1-1 pitch. Check swing, and it's a called strike, and it's 1-2 now. Well, Denny, you look out over the crowd tonight. There's some winter coats out there.
1: Yeah, it's pretty chilly out.
0: It is. That rain, that storm system that came through earlier took the temp down a whole lot.
1: Oh, boy, is that close at first to throw the first?
0: Yep, throw over, and back in safely is Stout.
1: Yeah, if you didn't bring your winter coat tonight, you're going to freeze out there.
0: Well, they're saying tomorrow we'll be lucky to hit 50.
1: Really?
0: Here's a ground ball base hit into right field. Around second, on his way to third. And the ball cut off and safe at third is Stout. And the Lions are in business here in the second inning.
1: Good hit. Right between the first and second.
0: How many times have we seen that tonight with them holding the runner on, or today or in the tournament, with that hole there, Denny? You mentioned it.
1: About four times.
0: Yeah. So now the Lions go to the lines with just one out here in the second inning, trailing 1-0. Aaron Miller, the right fielder, comes up. Miller, the senior.
1: Lions has a runner first and third now.
0: Stratton sets and his pitch. It is a called strike. Miller, 328 on the year, just 4 RBIs. He is 3 of 9 in this series, in this tournament. Bats here with runners at first and third, 1 on the count here. And the pitch, swing and a miss, good off-speed pitch. And he had him out in front of it, and now the count 0-2.
1: 74 miles an hour from 85.
0: Through 8 in Pittsburgh, the Rockies lead the Pirates 7-4. Throw to first, and the runner back in.
1: Still got that big old gap between first and second.
0: No balls, 2 Here's the 0-2. High. That's a ball. 1-2 now.
1: 85 mile an hour.
0: No balls, two strikes. Here's the 0-2. High.

0: Don't know that they will put him in motion here. He doesn't get much of a lead. Two balls, two strikes, and the pitch from Stratton. Swung on and fouled back to the screen. And they'll do it again at 2-2. Boy, if you weren't here to see it, the game before this, Penn State, Mont Alto, and Salem, what a game that was. It was a 1-0 final. And it was just brilliant. Play after play, pitch after pitch. Solo home run, the only run in the game. And the winner tonight, there's a pitch inside, and that is ball two. The runner started, it stopped halfway down the second base, and then stutter stepped and came back, or almost started going back, and then finished his run.
1: Do you think that might be a fake to get that runner in from third?
0: It could be.
1: It might be a play they have on there.
0: Yeah.
1: I'm not sure.
0: So three balls, two strikes. There was a conversation between the apprentice and the home plate umpire about that pitch not being a strike. So little issue there, but doesn't matter. Swing and a miss, strike three, and Miller is out number two. Fourth strikeout for Stratton in an inning and two-thirds. All but one out via the strikeout here.
1: Penn State now has runners at second and third.
0: So now with two outs, runners at second and third, the Lions will try to pick them up here as Hayden Vaughn, the designated hitter, comes up and he takes a called strike. Vaughn batting .283 on the campaign. In the tournament, he is 3 of 9 with an RBI. Here's the 0-1 pitch, swinging and a miss. And that slider or curve or whatever you want to call it, Stratton is just dealing with that pitch right now.
1: Oh.
0: Yeah, they steps off the rubber.
1: He snuck in behind him there a second.
0: Yep. Second baseman Turner is playing out on the turf right now in right shallow right field. Pitch outside, and the count is 1-2.
1: Yeah, I don't know why. I never see anybody playing that far in second base of you. Halfway out right field.
0: There's a swing and a miss. Strike three, and the inning is over. The Lions strand two, and we've played an inning and a half. The Apprentice School leading 1-0. The Small College World Series continues on the Hound.
2: Grilling season is never over, and that means a trip to Bell's Meat and Poultry in Kane for the best cuts of beef, chicken, and pork that money can buy. 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Pick up some beef sticks, some special smoked cheese, spicy dip, a world-famous griller, ham or chicken salad, and more at Bell's Meat and Poultry in Kane. 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

Back here for the bottom of the second inning, 1-0 the Apprentice School leads. J.J. Michaels, Mr. Denny Heindel at the Small College World Series USCAA National Championships. And what a day it has been, despite the weather. There's been a lot of good action, man. Just a lot of great baseball. And certainly it concludes here tonight with this one. And if you're just tuning in, the winner tonight will play Salem tomorrow at 2:30. And the loser bracket final. And then that will turn into a 5:30 matchup against Penn State.

0: on Alto. Luca Pascarella leads off here in the bottom of the second inning for the Apprentice. Here's the first pitch to him, and that is a called strike. Pascarella just 0 for 4 in the tournament, batting .333 on the season. Sophomore has 9 RBI. One strike now is Rumsky back with the next pitch. Swung on, belted to right. Adios. That one deep. None. It is way out of here.
1: Wow, that was high and deep.
0: And that was no cheapie. That was to straightaway right field down the line. And that, my friends, is well earned. 2-0 Apprentice School. Off the bat, you could just see it. It sounded good. And they gave him a look. Miller looked at it, but he just ran out of room. That one's got to be 350, 360, I would think,
1: easy.
0: Down there.
1: It was gone, yeah.
0: So leadoff home run here in the second for Pascarella, and now Jet Winslow comes up to the plate.
1: Number 5, the right-hand hitter. No, 2-0 Apprentice.
0: And the pitch from Rumsky is outside for ball one. Jet Winslow, senior, batting .291 on the year, 33 RBIs. And in this tournament, he's 4 out of 9 and has driven in 6. 1 ball, no strikes. Swung on and missed. Good pitch on the outer part of the plate, and the count evens at 1-1. One ball, one strike. Rumsky sets again his next offering. And that one is low. 2 balls and a strike. Rumsky sets and deals the next pitch. Check swing and a strike called. That'll even it up at 2-2. Now, after that, you know, Denny, it's over with and done. And, you know, we talked about shortening in this game. And for Rumsky, you got to put that behind you.
1: Yep.
0: Focus on getting back into the dugout here.
1: Yep.
0: So 2 balls, 2 strikes. The next offering, got him, called strike 3. And Jet Winslow knew it.
1: Getting a lot of those third strike calls, aren't we?
0: Yep.
1: On both teams.
0: So one out here in the second inning, and that brings up Isaac McAllister, the shortstop.
1: McAllister, right-hand batter, wearing number 13.
0: And Rumsky sets, and the pitch to him is a curveball that misses the zone, 1-0. 274 on the season for McAllister, 2 home runs and 23 runs batted in. He's had a pretty good tournament as well, 3 for 6 over the span of the games they've played. 4 RBI, scored 5 runs as well. Now time called as they
1: stepped off the rubber.
0: Yep, coach is relaying some info into him. So now Rumsky ready. And from the stretch, the 1-0 pitch. Swing and a ball hit out to left field as Lillard drifting over, and he'll make the catch after about a dozen or so steps towards the line, and there are 2 outs. So now the 9-hitter, Baker Green, with 2 outs and nobody on.
1: Baker's a freshman.
0: Always amazing when you see freshmen contributing, especially in this tournament.
1: First year, yeah.
0: Yeah,
1: it's crazy.
0: It's just amazing. Pitch down low for a ball, 1-0. And Baker Green on the season, pretty good campaign for a freshman, .286. No home runs, 10 RBIs. And in the tournament, he's fared very well also, 2-for-4. Next pitch misses low. It's 2-0. A couple of RBIs for Baker.
1: That pitch there hit the 90 mile an hour.
0: Wow. Well, he can bring it. There's no doubt. Romsky has a gun. Here's the 2-0 pitch. Swung on and fouled off at the screen.
1: That one was 80.
0: Count now 2-1. Nobody on with two outs here. 2-0, Apprentice School. And the bottom of the second inning. Here is the 2-1 pitch. Swung on, ground ball. Shortstop, glove there by Stout. And throw to first, not in time. Baker Green, too speedy down the line, and he'll beat it out.
1: Well, you don't see that very often, but he would deepen a hole, too.
0: Yep, that was a tough play. There's no two ways about it.
1: Yep.
0: So with two outs, runner goes to first base. Go to first, and the runner back in. That is the fourth hit of the game for the Apprentice School. And boy, the Rockies adding on in the ninth inning. They lead the Pirates 10-4. Here's the next pitch. This one ripped into left field down the line, a base hit. Lillard over to cut it off, and he does a great job. Holds the runner to just second base alone. Wow. Grant Lillard has had a phenomenal not only offensive series, but defensive series in left field.
1: Now, the Pirates has runners at first and second with two out.
0: And Jaden Anderson, the left fielder. That was Nate Urie, by the way, on the single. He's 2-for-2 in the game. And now we've got a timeout called as the Apprentice manager talking to the base umpire here. And apparently that conversation is over. Two nothing Apprentice School here in the second inning. Runners at first and second with two outs. And Jaden Anderson up. Here's the pitch, and that's way high. And it tails outside, 1-0, no strikes. There's action down in the bullpen for the Lions.
1: Yeah, if he doesn't have too much out there, I don't think they're going to stick with him long. No. Do you, Jay?
0: Yeah, Coach Brown, he's not going to be shy to pull the trigger here because it's do or die. Yep. Here's the runner goes. Pitch is a ball, throw to third, and it is not in time and off the bag. Timeout called as the double steal goes very well.
1: That's the second time they did that double steal.
0: Yep, and now runners at second and third, and the Lions do not want them to cross. They want to get out of this inning without any further damage.
1: You know, so far this game, the Apprentice is hitting well and running well.
0: Oh boy, you are very correct in that. Next pitch, that misses. It's 2-1.
1: Rumsky's certainly given his all out there, though he's up in the 80s as far as pitching goes, and, you know.
0: 2-2 and a strike. Next pitch, a check swing, and it's a called strike. And the count evens at 2-2. Runner at third is Baker Green.
1: The batter didn't like that strike being called either.
0: Runner at second, Nate Urie. Rumsky looking to erase this batter and get out of the inning. The 2-2 pitch, called strike three. Off-speed pitch, and he froze him, and the side is retired. The Apprentice School strands two. They do get a run on the home run by Pasquarella. We've played two. The Builders lead it 2-0.
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0: Back here at Showers Field as we head for the top of the third inning. 2-0, the Apprentice School leads, and the Lions will come to bat here and send up hitters 9-1 and 2. Cole Bloom will lead it off. Penn State Dubois had a couple runners on an inning ago but could not get anybody home. And they will try to do some stuff here, Mr. Heindel.
1: You know, the Apprentice, they've been hitting well and running well, but they only have 2 runs.
0: Yeah, and that certainly they had an opportunity there. As the first pitch of the inning is high for a ball, and now Stratton back with the 1-0, little grounder right side. Fielded there by the first baseman, Winslow. He'll flip to Stratton covering, and that is out number one. 3-1 on the putout. But you're right, they had runners at second and third. Could have been
1: a couple times.
0: Yeah, a couple times here in this game. And they've come up with zeros. Well, I don't want to say come up with zeros. They've come up empty on those opportunities. They do lead it 2-0. So with one out, back to the top of the order, Isaac Tiracorta, the center fielder, reached, and when he was hit by a pitch, here's a ground ball to short. Picked up a throw to first by McAllister, and that is out number two.
1: Nice stop, nice throw. First baseman dug that out.
0: Quickly, 2 outs here in this third inning. Alex Gavlock will come up. Final in from PNC Park. Pirates go down to the ninth. Rockies win it 10-4. And that series even at a game apiece. They'll have the rubber match tomorrow afternoon. Pitch to Alex Gavlock, misses the plate. 1 ball, no strikes.
1: That was 83 miles an hour in that pitch.
0: And the 1-0 delivery now. Swung on and fouled at the screen. 1 ball, 1 strike. Two outs and nobody on here in the third inning.
1: That second baseman way back.
0: Pitch called strike. It's 1-2. You know, and that's part of, you know, that's, I think, part of that positioning, Denny, is just the kind of athlete that plays there, too.
1: Might be.
0: And, you know, you remember that Andy Van Slyke used to play very shallow in center at times. Pitch misses. Because he would get on his horse and get back real quick.
1: Yeah.
0: Like. So, you know, a lot of it depends on the abilities of the athlete. Mm-hmm. Landon Turner, I mean, basically is in shallow right field.
1: Yeah.
0: Here's the 2-2, and that's called strike three on the inside corner. Gavlock does not agree, has some words with the umpire as he walks away. And the side is retired. 1, 2, 3, the sixth strikeout of the game for Stratton. We go to the bottom of the third. It's 2-0 Apprentice
4: Since
0: School.
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0: Bottom of the third, it's 2-0. The Apprentice School on top of this USCAA Small College World Series elimination game. J.J. Michaels, Denny Heindel back here at Showers Field. And during the inning break there, Coach Brown of Penn State Dubois fellowshipping aggressively with the home plate umpire after that called third strike. It was Gavlock who first had words with the home plate ump, and the ump didn't like that. And then it was Coach Brown, and, well, everybody's okay. And they seem to agree to still be friends, and we'll play ball. So, oh, go ahead.
1: There's been about four or five strike three calls.
0: Yeah, yep.
1: You know, pretty often.
0: First pitch of the inning, a called strike to Jackson Thomas. Thomas lined into a double play his first time up. That's here to lead off this third inning. And, yeah, you're right, Denny. And, you know, in games like this, you better be swinging the bat when it's that close. Chopper foul, count 0-2.
1: That's a good point. You know, when you call them that close, you better be swinging at them.
0: Right. And that's one thing I learned in Little League from my coaches there is that, you know, two strikes, if there's any question, you're swinging the bat.
1: Yeah.
0: You've got to pull that bat off your shoulder.
1: Yep.
0: Two strikes. And the 0-2 delivery, check swing, he went around, and the ball gets away. Cole Bloom going to have to throw it down, and he does. The strikeout completed, 2-3 on the putout.
1: He might have been out from running way that far out of the baseline, don't
0: you
1: think?
0: Yep, I think he was right on top of that.
1: Yeah.
0: And you have to run in that. That's why if you ever notice when you come to the ballpark, there's a line, the first base foul line, and then there's a box that jets out about 3 feet or so and extends up to first base. The runner has to be in that box when he goes down the first base line. First pitch is low, Landon Turner. For ball one, Turner walked and then stole a base in his previous plate appearance. So all that said and done, the strikeout goes 2-3 on the putout, and there's the fourth strikeout for Hunter Rumsky. That pitch low. And the count 2-0 now. You know, Hunter Rumsky, this is a big situation for the sophomore. You know, his stats weren't exactly the best coming in, but I got to admire the strength of this kid and what he's done, man. He has just given everything here in the first two-plus innings. Called strike. Count is 2-1.
1: He's starting to get loosened up a little better, too.
0: You know, a night like this, cool night like this, you got to think that helps the pitcher a little bit. You don't want to get too cold, but you're not burning energy as fast. Next pitch is a called strike, and the count evens at 2-2.
1: You know, J.J., I was thinking of that coming in here, so a little chilly. how that would affect the players.
0: Different
1: players differently, maybe.
0: Right, yeah. And I'll tell you where it's going to definitely affect is after this pitch, I'll tell you a little more. There's a chopper foul. You look down, and Landon Turner, kid doesn't wear batting gloves. On a cold night like this, if you sting one right on that aluminum bat, your hands are going to feel it.
1: Yeah. I often think of Jason Kendall when people talk about that. He never wore gloves.
0: Didn't. I always had to. There's no way I could. Swing and a miss. Good pitch down, and the strike three is the fifth K for Mr. Rumsky, and there's two outs here in the third inning.
1: Didn't matter to me to wear gloves or not because I never hit the ball.
0: I always wore them, but like you say, I fell into that category. You're talking about the old softball leagues again, aren't you?
1: Yeah.
0: I could never hit a softball either, slow pitch or fast pitch. The first offering outside for Rumsky here to Seth Harrison. One ball, no strikes. Harrison struck out looking to end the first inning. 2-0 Apprentice School here in the third. Next pitch from Rumsky on the way. Check swing. That pitch down low, and it's 2-0. And more action in the bullpen here. Rumsky gutting this one out, and that's probably about the best way you look at it.
1: That's about it.
0: Given everything he's got in this. Here's a ground ball. That's the right side. Gavlock fields, throws, and gets the runner Harrison. And the put out 4-3, and a 1-2-3 third inning for Rumsky. We've played three. The Apprentice School in front, 2-0 in the Small College World Series here on the half.
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0: Back here for the fourth inning now. Penn State Dubois comes to bat trailing 2-0. And they will have hitters 3, 4, and 5 due up in this inning. Lillard, Lucas Colton, and Josh Stout. On for his fourth inning, Grant Stratton. Be interesting to see. And maybe our stat man here, Jim, might know this. What his longest outing of the year is. Four innings? Twice. Look at this guy. I mean, man, you're hired, by the way. You're coming with me for everything now.
1: Makes a difference, doesn't it?
0: Boy, it's something.
1: Makes it a lot easier.
0: Oh, the sports information, folks. There's a foul ball off to the right. That is such an intriguing job, but, there's a lot that goes into it. Because they're always statting stuff and providing stuff for other schools and for media and all kinds of stuff, man. World of craziness at times. Swing and a miss by Lillard, and he's in the hole 0-2. Grant struck out. Yeah, you're crazy. Yeah. Jim makes the crazy sign. Got to be a little off center for that, right? Swing and a miss. Wow, what a pitch. Blew it right by him at 84 miles an hour, and Lillard out number one. Strikeout number seven for Stratton. So one away, and here comes Lucas Colton, the third baseman. He struck out looking in the second inning. And the first pitch, a check swing, and that pitch off the plate for ball one. Seven strikeouts ties the season high for Stratton. Pitch misses the zone. It's 2-0.
1: He doesn't mess around either. He gets that ball and he fires it.
0: You got it. Switch pitch fouled on, swung on and fouled here. And the count 2-1.
1: Penn State got to get something going here, though. They can't wait forever.
0: Well, and that, you know, when you work this fast, too, that keeps your defense on the on the balls of their feet. Pitch up high, 3-1, and I always enjoyed that. You know, you're active. You're not sitting back on your laurels. Here's the 3-1 pitch, swing and a foul tip into the glove, and that will make the count full now. 3-2, with one out here. Top of the fourth inning, 2-0. Apprentice School leads. The winner plays tomorrow at 2:30.
1: The loser goes home.
0: Yep, that's it. Payoff pitch. Chopper out in front. That's going to be foul. It trickles into foul territory on the third base side.
1: Wouldn't hurt right now to drop down a few bunts.
0: Wouldn't that be? Yeah, there's
1: you know
0: a, yeah.
1: Different.
0: Yep. And
1: third
0: I bet.
1: Third baseman playing way back there, look.
0: Yeah, at this point, that would be ideal.
1: Yep.
0: Especially if you can put one perfectly down here on the third base side.
1: They got to get something going, Penn State.
0: And just two hits against Stratton in the game. Fastball misses inside, and that is the free pass. First one issued to the game by Stratton. So with one out and one on, Josh Stout will come up. He singled in the second inning.
1: You know, seeing all those people over there in football gear, you might say.
0: Yeah.
1: Now they're real baseball fans, aren't they?
0: There's some hardy folks.
1: Yeah.
0: There is no two ways about that.
1: Either hardy or
0: crazy.
1: Dedicated to their team.
0: Yeah, well, that's certainly part of it, too. Pitch low, one ball and no strikes. Stratton. One ball, no strikes. Stratton's next pitch. And that misses high. It's 2-0. Stratton is human. Two balls, no strikes. Runner takes the lead from first. Here's the pitch. And that catches the zone. Two balls and a strike. Josh Stout.
1: I think they got a lot of respect for that catcher's arm.
0: I agree with you on that. He's already gunned one down today.
1: Yeah.
0: Throw to first and the runner back in. And that was Isaac Chiricorta, who's no slouch on the base paths trying to steal. Colton steps away from first base. Here's the next pitch. Swing and a miss. Good off-speed pitch, and the count evens at 2-2.
1: Penn State with a runner at first. One out, two balls, two strikes.
0: Set at the belt. Next pitch on the way, and that tails outside. And the count runs full. Three balls, two strikes. One out here in the top of the fourth. And runner on first for Penn State Dubois.
1: He let up a little bit on that last pitch at 74 mile an hour.
0: Payoff pitch coming here. Chopped right side. Gloved by the first baseman. Throw to second for one on to first. Can't get the double play as Stratton got over to the bag, but he just couldn't keep his glove on the ball. Boy, that would have been something. But what a great effort. Great job by Jet Winslow over there. His glove on the ball. Boy, that would have been something. But what a great effort. Great job by Jet Winslow over there. Fielder's choice in the putout, 3-6. Yeah, there's two outs here in the fourth inning. So Braylon Corder will come up. Corder had a single his first time up. One of the two hits for Penn State Dubois, and the first pitch to him is a called strike.

0: It could have been, yeah. Just a hair short on the throw as it popped away from the glove. A little bit behind him, as you might say. Throw to first and the runner back in. Stratton sets and deals the one strike pitch. That one is a called strike. It's nothing and two.
1: That one looked right down the middle.
0: So Stratton one pitch away from getting out of this inning. No balls, two strikes, and two outs in the fourth inning. Stratton deals his 0-2 pitch now. Check swing. Check with the umpire. He went. He said that quarter went around. And that is strike three, and the side is retired. We'll go to the bottom of the fourth. It's the Apprentice School 2, Penn State Dubois, nothing. The Small College World Series continues on the Hound.
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0: Back for the bottom of the fourth inning now. Penn State Dubois down 2-0 as Hunter Rumsky heads back to the bump for the Lions. And he will face hitters 6, 7, and 8 in the order. Luca Pascarella, the catcher, deposited one over the right field wall this last time up. The solo shot gave the Apprentice School a 2-0 lead. He takes a pitch low for ball one. And Rumsky has pitched very well here in this game. 54 pitches thus far. He's given up the 5 hits.
1: Yeah.
0: Oh, boy, they're jawing back and forth. Yeah, the home plate umpires had about enough of the jawing coming from the Penn State Dubois dugout.
1: Actually, I think from both sides.
0: He's got it from the Apprentice School as well.
1: Yeah.
0: So one ball, no strikes. Next pitch on the way. That's a little bit off the plate. Two balls, no strikes. Well, these umpires have been very, very solid in this tournament. And it is a job that you don't hear the good. A lot of times,
1: no.
0: Called strike. It's 2-1, and that, you know, a lot of people's the old saying is, Denny, that the good officials are invisible in a game, because if you don't notice them, that means they've done a good job of calling the game.
1: Yep.
0: There's a chopper out in front of the plate, and Rumsky off. He'll field it and flip it on to first to put out 1-3, one out in the fourth inning. These guys are good. They've had great umpiring here through the tournament.
1: Not only the tournament, but throughout their whole life, probably.
0: Well, very much. Well, they wouldn't be here if they weren't. I mean,
1: Yeah.
0: These guys are the good ones. So one out, nobody on. Rumsky's Fitch to Jet Winslow, and he takes a called strike. Winslow struck out looking in the second inning.
1: Right now, that umpire, you watch, he almost has his head right even with the catchers.
0: Yeah, it's weird. It's unique to see how the different umps line up.
1: Look at that.
0: Next pitch, that's a called strike. And quickly, Rumsky ahead 0-2.
1: So the umpire can't be making too bad of calls.
0: No, right.
1: He's that close, I mean.
0: I think he's been pretty right fair. On target, yeah.
1: What's the old way of doing it, you know? If do it for one, do it for the other.
0: Right on,
1: fine, yeah.
0: Yep. That's the one thing I've always talked about and asked when it was come to an umpire. There's a ball ripped into left center field. Fairly well hit, and it's up against the wall. And quickly feeling it is Lillard. He'll throw it back in, and a one-out double for Jet Winslow as he arrives at second base. That is the sixth hit of the night for the Builders, and a runner on second in scoring position now for Isaac McAllister, the shortstop. Can Rumsky work his way out of this jam? One out. Here's the pitch. McAllister takes a called strike. Isaac on the night, 0-for-1. He flew out to left field in the second inning. We're now in the fourth. 2-0. Apprentice School leads it. Rumsky sets his one strike pitch coming. That's outside and low in the count 1-1. Penn State bullpen is active. Hard to see who's down there.
1: Can't hardly see it at all.
0: Yeah, it looks like Joe Ross again. Joe Ross pitched earlier today.
1: Mm-hmm.
0: And he could be back now. There's a spin in the throw to second base and the runner back in safely. Rumsky now back on top of the hill, has his sign, sets his 1-1 pitch on the way. And that's a called strike. Off-speed pitch and the count 1-2. I got to tell you, I've been impressed, Denny, with Rumsky today. This kid has given a performance that is worthy of recognition.
1: He just hadn't gotten any support.
0: Right.
1: Bat, you know.
0: Yep. Tough when the bats don't work. Pitch down low, and the count evens at 2-2. Lions with just two hits in the game.
1: Two hits, one error. The Apprentice has six hits.
0: Rumsky sets and deals the 2-2 pitch. That one is high, and the count runs full. 3-2, one out. Runner at second base.
1: It's an important pitch here.
0: It's a big one. Three balls, two strikes. Rumsky sets and deals. High, oh, ball high. Four.
1: Way high.
0: So that puts runners at first and second. It also brings Coach Brown out of the dugout. We'll have a meeting here on the mound. And that is the second walk issued to the game by Rumsky. And just with one out here in the inning, runners at first and second. Meeting still continuing out there. 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J.J. Michaels, Denny Heindel, and what has been
1: A long day.
0: Yeah, a long day. It all started this morning here at Showers Field. We went over to your field, Denny, and caught a softball game. Pretty good one, too. And now we're back here for this completion. Penn State Dubois hoping to have another game tomorrow, as is the Apprentice School. The winner will play at 2:30 against Salem.
1: Got to win this one here.
0: Yep, that's and that's where you go. I mean, when you talk about one at a time, Jim Leland had a great line about this when the Pirates were down in the 1990 National League Championship Series, 3-1. There's a chopper left side foul. Of course, they ended up losing 4-2, but, you know, they asked the skip, you know, what about, winning 3 games? He said, I want to go 1-0.
1: Yeah.
0: And then we'll go 1-0 again, and then 1-0 a third time. You know, they ended up winning game 5 and then lost to Cincinnati in game 6 at Riverfront Stadium. Here's the 1-strike pitch. That's a called strike. And the count is 0-2. First, they almost came back in that 92 NLCS. They were down 3-1 and caught fire in game 5 and 6. And then, well, we won't discuss game 7 and how it ended. Next pitch, down low, Bloom with a great block. Cole has made play after play behind the dish tonight and in the series. And the count now 1-2.
1: Talking about Leland, I seen him the other last weekend.
0: Oh, yeah?
1: Good shape, yeah.
0: Oh, yeah, he's still in baseball. He's doing some scouting, I think, isn't he?
1: I think he is. I don't know what team.
0: 1-2 pitch is fouled off. Last I knew, he was, the Cardinals. I think he might have been doing some scouting for the Cardinals. Of course, he still lives in Pittsburgh.
1: Oh, yeah. You know, he when he got out of coaching there, he coached little kids. His record was like 274-0.
0: Well, and, you know, now the next pitch gets away from Bloom, and the runners are going to advance up.
1: Yeah, he took coach those kids I don't know how many years.
0: Yeah.
1: But they can really play.
0: Boy. Yeah, you're not kidding.
1: I like Jim. He's a pretty good guy.
0: Well, I always liked his managerial style. He was no nonsense, let's go to work. And, boy, that was, he had a great saying of this one, too. And I'll talk more about it here after this pitch. The 2-2 offering on the way. Swing and a miss. The ball gets away. They're going to have to complete the strikeout, and they do. Strikeout 2-3. And that'll be the 6th strikeout. Well, Jimmy had a great line. They interviewed him after the Pirates clinched the 91 championship, the NL East championship. He said, you know, in 86 when I took this team over, nobody wanted this job. And he said, now there's a lot of people that would want this job. And he said, I'm awful proud of that.
1: Yeah.
0: And that was his way. He you know, just look at the confrontation he had with Barry Bonds in spring training that one year.
1: Everybody remembers that, don't they?
0: Yep. Pitch down low. And, you know, it's funny to you talk about it. Bonds said, I needed that in my career. You talked to Barry. He said, that was exactly what I needed.
1: Him and Jim are very good friends.
0: Oh,
1: right
0: boy.
1: Now.
0: Yep. Next pitch is low, and a good block by Bloom. It's 2-0.
1: Jim and Lanny, they've been good friends for years.
0: I always liked the story about how when Lanny got divorced, Jim and Katie had him stay at their house.
1: Oh, yeah.
0: And I always, man, that Jimmy's top in my books. There's no two ways about it. Pitch down low, and the count runs 3-0. And that was the type of thing, you know, he would always do that. He'd always give. He didn't want any recognition for it. He was always that kind of guy. So,
1: you know, when I won Lanny, when I interviewed him, I won that award.
0: Yeah, yep.
1: That's something.
0: That's something, man. And well-deserved. That was a great interview. Next pitch is a called strike. And, yeah, that was
1: that was just number 16.
0: Yeah. Well, hey, you deserve
1: get
0: it, man.
1: Used to it.
0: Congratulations.
1: Talk of the town. Everybody out there has to listen.
0: Yep. Sundays at noon.
1: Yep. Talk of the town tonight would be Penn State if they'd win this game.
0: How about it? Here's the 3-1 pitch now. Rumsky will step off. Nate Erie The batter, he's 2 for 2, a pair of singles, a couple of stolen bases in the game. And now the 3-1 pitch on the way. That's a called strike, and the count runs full. 3 balls, 2 strikes, 2 outs here in the bottom of the fourth inning, 2-0 Apprentice School. They have runners at second and third, and this is the third time they've had multiple runners on base and scoring position in this game. The first two times, they came up relatively empty. Now the payoff pitch. Low and inside. Ball 4, and Yeary will go down to first base. That'll be the third walk of the game, second of the inning, issued by Rumsky.
1: Penn State still has that guy warming up out there in the bullpen.
0: Well,
1: I think he's been up and down 2 or 3 times.
0: Well, they certainly, this is a big situation here. With 2 outs and the bases loaded, you got to think it's the last hitter either way for Rumsky. First pitch is outside and low, ball 1. Rumsky now over 80 pitches in the game.
1: That's when he's got to bear down.
0: Well, he's 79. They take that back. This will be pitches outside and low, ball 1. Rumsky now over 80 pitches in the game.
1: That's when he's got to bear down.
0: Well, he's 79. They take that back. This will be pitch 80 right here. And that pitch is low, and the count is 2-0.
1: What you don't want to do is walk in this run.
0: Boy. Yeah, that is certainly not what Penn State Dubois would want on the bingo card right now.
1: Because on every inning that goes by, the chances get slimmer and slimmer.
0: Spin, a throw to second base, and boy, they're lucky. Now the runner breaks away, the ball gets loose, and a run will score. And once again, on a spin throw to second base, the second time tonight, a run is scored on that play.
1: What did I tell you about that
0: play? Yep.
1: Crazy. I'd never have my pitcher do that.
0: It is 3-0 Apprentice School now. The runners will stay at first and second. And I'm struggling to understand why you put that play on right there.
1: No.
0: Just being very honest, not criticizing, but just being honest. Here's the 2-0 pitch now. That's low. Bloom with another block. It's 3-0. The error charged to Rumsky, his second throwing error of the game. And that one was a big one. 3-0 now. 3 balls and no strikes. Here's the next pitch. That's a called strike, and it's 3-1. Now runner at second is McAllister. On at first is Yeary. Yeary's been on all 3 times tonight. He's been up. 3 balls and a strike. 2 outs here in the fourth. 3-1 pitch. That's low. Ball 4, and the bases are loaded again.
1: And you do wonder, J.J., why you would try to pick that guy off at second.
0: I struggle with that. Well, here comes Coach Brown, and he's going to make a pitching change. So the call to the bullpen, and we will take a break. We'll be back to tell you about the new pitcher. Next, here on the Helm.
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3: Welcome back to Showers Field. Pitching change, Wyatt Coakley is the new pitcher, right-hander for Penn State Dubois, as he comes on here with the bases loaded in the bottom of the fourth inning in a big-time situation. One run already in, and three more on base, and a big, big spot, and he wants to get out of this without any further damage happening. Jackson Thomas, the designated hitter, is up. He's 0 for 2, lined into a double play, and then struck out back an inning ago in the third.
4: Thomas is a right-hand batter.
3: Coakley sets at the belt, and his pitch home. That's a called strike.
4: 67 mile an hour. Looks like he's a pretty good pitcher as far as control goes.
3: Yep.
4: When he was warming up there. Got to get this batter here.
3: Here's the next pitch from Coakley. That's a called strike, and he's ahead in the count, 0-2.
4: Just spent two curves.
3: Runners on every base. McAllister at third, Yeary at second, Anderson at first. Coakley. Here's the 0-2. Missed.
4: Boy.
3: Just outside. Wow.
4: Well, that might have been on purpose. Get him to take his crack at it, you know. Get him to chase, right?
3: Right on, if you can. One ball, two strikes, two outs, bases loaded here in the fourth inning. And the next pitch from Coakley, strike three, called. That was huge.
4: That batter knew it, too. He just walked away.
3: And the Apprentice School strands three. We'll head for the fifth. Apprentice three. And Penn State Dubois, nothing.
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3: Back at Showers Field, into the fifth inning we go. And the first two pitches to Aaron Miller

0: tonight. And they have led to two of those three runs being unearned.
1: Number 11 for Dubois up now, right-hand batter.
0: Hayden Vaughn swinging a miss. Strike one. And Grant Stratton has just been masterful on the bump today, surrendering just two hits in this game. Swing and a miss. Vaughn behind that one, and the count is 0-2.
1: You know, he's really mixing his pitchers up good.
0: Boy, he sure is.
1: From 85 down to 74.
0: And 65 pitches on the game. This one hit into center field, a base hit. Solid single by Miller on an 0-2 pitch. Or, I'm sorry, Vaughn on the 0-2 pitch. And the single has
1: Penn State
0: a runner on.
1: Something here.
0: We're going to have a courtesy runner,
1: yeah,
0: I think.
1: Yeah.
0: First hit since the second inning for the Lions, their third of the game. And let's see who is running down there at first. First baseman's in the way, covering up the number.
1: Yeah, I can't see it either.
0: That's number 12. And that is Tanner Kephart.
1: You better not get too much of a stretch on the front there.
0: Yeah. Takes his lead, and the first pitch is called strike to Cole Bloom. Bloom 0-for-1. He grounded out to first in the second inning.
1: Taking quite a lead there at first.
0: Holding them on. No balls and a strike. Just one out here in the fifth inning. Here's the pitch. Down on the dirt. Bloom holds off. And the count evens at a ball and a strike.
1: One ball, one strike, and one out. Score 3-0. Prentison lead.
0: Next pitch. That's high. And the count is 2-1. To one pitch. That tails outside. And now the count 3-1. And I don't know that Stratton has been in this situation tonight.
1: No.
0: He has a walk, but I don't know that that was on a 3-2 pitch. Well, Stratton now sets and deals the 3-1. That's a called strike. And the count is full. 3 balls, 2 strikes. Just one out in the fifth. Top of the order, and Isaac Terracorda is next for the Lions. Stratton sets his payoff pitch, swung on, ground ball to second. This could be two.
1: Nope.
0: Oh, they bobble it, and they'll get the one at second, and that'll be it. Great recovery by Turner, and they'll get the force out there to erase the lead runner.
1: That makes two outs now for Penn State.
0: And back to the top of the order, Isaac Terracorda. And we're going to have another courtesy runner here at first base. And that's 21, I believe, Zach Terracorda. Well, the pitcher. Well, the Terracorda connection here. Coming up for Penn State Dubois. Zach on base, who pitched very well in his start the other day. And his brother, Isaac, at the plate. The conference here is Isaac Terracorda meeting with Coach Brown. And down the third base side, now that conference over. 3-0, Apprentice School, here in this fifth inning. 3 runs, 6 hits, no errors. For the Builders, 0-3-2 for Penn State Dubois. The Apprentice School solo tallies in the first, second, and third, fourth innings, rather. Two outs and runner on at first. Here's the pitch. Takes a call. Oh, no, check that. It's outside. Ball one.
1: Looked good from up here, didn't it?
0: It did. But apparently tailed a

A little bit outside. Grant Stratton sets at the belt. His 1-0 pitch forthcoming. This one nubbed off the end of the bat, gloved it short. Throw to first, and they got him. That was a weird throw by McAllister as it hit the ground on the way over, but still got there. 6-3 on the putout, and the inning is over. We'll go to the bottom of the fifth. It's 3-0 Apprentice School.

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1: Back here for the bottom of the fifth inning. It's a 3-0 game. The Prentice School leading in the fifth inning stretch here at Showers Field. And always like it because they play the Vince Lashide rendition of Take Me Out to the Ball Game that is played at PNC Park. Boy, Vinny was such a talent on the organ.
2: Yep, always stopped and said hello to him.
1: And such a great guy. And we certainly miss him, no doubt about that. Here we go to the bottom of the fifth. The first pitch of the inning by Coakley is off the plate for ball one. Wyatt came on last inning. Got the final outs with the bases loaded. Landon Turner, 0 for 1 with a walk. And that pitch tails up high. It's 2-0.
2: Penn State's running out of innings here, you know.
1: Yeah, they're down to 6 outs remaining.
2: Yep.
1: In what could be the program history. And I know we don't like to talk about that, but it is a reality. Here's the 2-0 pitch, and that is a called strike. Wyatt Coakley in relief of Hunter Rumsky. And Rumsky had a gutty performance, swing and a miss. And Turner now, even in the count 2-2, Rumsky's line 3 2/3 innings, gave up 6 hits, 3 runs, just 1 earned, 4 walks and 6 strikeouts. And, you know, the line may look a little different, but the guts that kid put out on the mound tonight was just great.
2: Yeah, he worked his best he could do, you know.
1: Pitch outside, and the count runs full now, 3 balls and 2 strikes. Here in the bottom of the fifth. Coakley sets and deals the payoff, swung on and fouled back to the screen.
2: That ball was a little inside. 3 balls and 2 strikes now. Nobody out.
1: Left-hander up down in the bullpen for Penn State Dubois. That looks to be, I see a 1. I don't see who else, the other number on that jersey. Swing and a miss, strike 3. Good pitch by Coakley. Gets him on an off-speeder, and there's 1 out.
2: Well, Coakley must have something on that ball, you know. He's getting those strikes.
1: 1 away here in the bottom of the fifth inning. That is Owen Graham, it looks like, maybe, down in the bullpen for Penn State Dubois. Pitch down low for a ball, 1-0, as Seth Harrison steps into the box. Harrison 0 for 2. Struck out, looking, and then grounded out. 1 ball, no strikes. Coakley swings, pops this one up into center field. Terracorda coming in, and he makes the catch. Boy, what a great effort. It looked like for a minute he might come up short, but Terracorda comes in to make that catch, and there are 2 outs. So with 2 outs, bases empty, Luca Pascarella comes to the plate. His home run tonight was the 2nd run for the Apprentice School, and he takes a ball outside and low, 1-0. At the time, that made it 2-0. He's 1-for-2 on the night with that home run.
2: They're playing him deep all the way around.
1: Right fielder Miller is back there quite a ways in right field. Next pitch on the way. That misses inside, 2-0.

0: Coakley, the 2-0 pitch on the way. That tails outside. It is 3-0.
1: Bet you he's swinging on this.
0: Yeah, I'd turn him loose.
1: Yep.
0: Coakley ready. His 3-0 pitch on the way. And that is a called strike. He fooled us both.
1: Yeah.
0: Took that one.
1: You're going to get another one just like it this time.
0: I would think so. Three balls and a strike, two outs. And the 3-1 rip. Oh, what a catch at first. Corner says, look what I found. As it lined right to his glove. He was on his behind feeling that one. And that retires the side. If he wouldn't have caught it, it would have been up the line for extra bases. We'll go to the bottom of the sixth. I'm sorry, we'll go to the top of the sixth. It's the Apprentice School 3, Penn State Dubois.
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0: On to the sixth inning. Time is wearing thin for the Penn State Dubois Lions as they're down to six outs to get three runs. As we head to the sixth, and if they're going to make a run at it, this would likely be the inning that we'll see some action as they have 2, 3, and 4 due up in the form of Alex Gavlock, Grant Lillard, and then Lucas Colton. First pitch is down low for Grant Stratton. Ball one, and boy, Grant has pitched a beauty. This kid has been so sharp, 75 pitches, now 76, as that one crosses the zone for a strike.
1: He doesn't mess around, you know. He gets that ball, and he's firing it.
0: Yep, Gavlock 0 for 2 with a pair of strikeouts tonight, one swinging, one looking, and he takes the ball there. And Alex has been kind of quiet in this tournament. He's had a great year at the plate and batting .413, but he struggled here in the tournament outside of getting on base. And he's due. Next pitch, called strike, and the count is 2-2.
1: Again, that second baseman is way out in the grass.
0: This one popped foul. And that gets out of play. It'll remain 2-2. 3-0 Apprentice School here in the sixth inning. Two balls, two strikes. Next pitch, low. And the count runs full. You know, Denny, you brought up something earlier, and I'm interested to see if it's something they put into effect here. You mentioned a runs full. You know, Denny, you brought up something earlier, and I'm interested to see if it's something they put into effect here. You mentioned about how the infielders are playing back, about dropping a bunt down. This one hit out the left field. That's going to get down for a base hit. Leadoff single for Gavlock. And something brewing here.
1: Play something at small ball. You
0: yeah,
1: know?
0: Yeah. And we haven't
1: get something
0: seen
1: going,
0: that.
1: Get something going, you know.
0: That's something to keep in mind as we go through this. But now runner at first, nobody out, and Grant Lillard comes to the plate. He is 0 for 2 with a pair of strikeouts tonight. And there are 8 strikeouts in total that Stratton has punched tonight. Hasn't had one since the fourth inning. This one, ground ball to third, knocked down there. They'll flip to second, and they get the force out there. Boy, lucky. Seth Harrison.
1: Lucky he didn't throw that ball away.
0: You're right, and that was headed for right field. Landon Turner picks that one up off the carpet, and lucky for the apprentice school, makes the play.
1: And they have one out now. Runner at first.
0: Put a star by that at second base because that could have been two on and nobody out.
1: Yep.
0: So now here comes Colton. This one smacked to right field. Fairly deep back towards the wall, and it is off the top of the wall. Around second on his way to third goes Lillard, and the Lions have runners at the lines.
1: Might be time to get Stratton out of there.
0: You think about it. Yeah, now time is called, and the apprentice school coach coming out here. Stratton with 83 pitches on the night, certainly his longest outing of the year, as his previous was 4 innings twice. As far as pitch counts go, not sure about that, but time call. They have a meeting at the mound, and now the Lions base runners will come in and meet here. Talking with Coach Brown about the situation. One out, runners at first and third. Gavlock single to start the inning. Lillard grounded into a fielder's choice. And then the base hit by Colton. Conference over there on the mound as Stratton steps back behind, takes a deep breath, and now he'll come back up to the plate. Josh Stout will be the hitter. Stout 1 for 2, a single in the second, and reached on a fielder's choice in the fourth. 3-0. The apprentice school leads this here, top of the sixth inning. Penn State Dubois down to 5 outs, and perhaps the existence of the program. So one out, Stratton sets, and his pitch down low for ball one. Pascarella with a great block to keep that one from going behind. They are holding the runner at first.

0: Here's the 1-0 pitch coming after the long check. And again in the dirt. Great block by Bloom, and the count is 2-0. And now, Stout in the driver's seat here with a 2-0 count.
1: Penn State has runners at first and third.
0: Here's the 2-0. Hit in the air, left field. Coming over is left fielder Anderson. He'll make the catch. The runner tags. Throw to the plate. Safe. Just in under the tag, and that's a good call. The catcher didn't like it, but that's the right call. He was safe.
1: Oh, yeah. They say he didn't touch the base.
0: Yep, they say safe. They say they threw over to appeal to say he left too early, but to no avail. So the run home, and it's 3-1. Penn State Dubois on the board. Sacrifice fly by Stout. And the runner still on at first, Colton. That brings up Braylon Corder.
1: Colton should have went to second on that throw.
0: Yep.
1: He was safe just by a whisker, but he was safe.
0: And that was the correct call, no doubt about it. So with two outs now, and now Stratton steps off the back. He's talking to the base umpire. So now the discussion over. And now Corder comes up. Corder is the tying run. 3-1 Apprentice School. This one grounded up. Nice stop. It's short. Oh, man.
1: Lucky.
0: McAllister catches it, flips to second for the force out. And the side is retired.
1: Well, they got one back anyways.
0: Yep. One on the board. We'll go to the bottom of the sixth. The Apprentice School leads it 3-1.
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0: Back here at Showers Field, bottom of the sixth inning. It's a 3-1 lead for the Apprentice School. Penn State Dubois getting that run in the top of the sixth inning. And they lead it, or they now trail it 3-1 as Wyatt Coakley on the hill again. Came in the fourth inning, and now we'll try to get this game to the seventh with only a two-run deficit. Bottom third of the order due up here for the Apprentice School Builders, and the first pitch to Jet Winslow is down low for ball one. Winslow, 1-for-2 on the day, doubled and scored back in that fourth inning on the errant throw to second base on the pickoff attempt. He also struck out earlier. Next pitch is a called strike, one ball, one strike. Coakley sets, and the 1-1 pitch on the way. This one popped foul. We'll give it a look, but I think that one's going to scoot out over the fence.
1: Yep.
0: So the count 1-2. McAllister and Green to follow here in this sixth inning.
1: Coakley's Coakley has done a good job coming in here.
0: Boy, he's been great in relief.
1: Yep.
0: He's kept the Prentice hitters off balance. Here's the 1-2 pitch. That's low. Hits in front of the plate, and count evens at 2-2.
1: Come in with the bases loaded, remember?
0: How about it? Yeah, that's, I don't care what level you're at. In T-ball, that's a tough one. Here's the 2-2 pitch now. Swing and a miss. Down to the dirt. He'll have to throw down again to complete it. And that is done. And that third strikeout of the game for Coakley. One out here in the sixth inning. And that brings up Isaac McAllister. McAllister 0-for-1 with a walk.
1: He's a senior.
0: Coakley's pitch. Swung on, belted to right field. Way back, and they'll watch it. Out of here. And McAllister has a few words for the Penn State Dubois dugout on the way around. And that certainly raising some eyes as some of the folks didn't like that. But the home run makes it 4-1.
1: He knew it was gone, too.
0: Yep.
1: He just hit it and just stood there and watched it.
0: Second home run of the game for the Apprentice School, and it's 4-1. And, yeah, the umpire's coming over and having some words here with the coach. And I think that he saw the same thing that we saw. I got to, you know, give credit to this home plate umpire, Ed Nenna. He has been on top of controlling situations tonight.
1: Yeah, he has been.
0: And he has done a whale of a job with that and calling the game, too. So, home run, force, now 4-1. The Apprentice School leads it, and that's tough because the Lions scratched to get that run in the top of the sixth inning, and just like that, it is back to a three-run game. Bunt out in front. Coakley fields it, and he throws on to first, and that will be out number two. So two outs now, and nobody on. Back to the top of the order in Nate Urie. Penn State Dubois looking ahead here. They'll have the bottom third of the order due up. Aaron Miller, Hayden Vaughn, and Cole Bloom in the seventh inning. Four-one Apprentice School. Here's the pitch inside, and that is ball one. Winner to play tomorrow at 2:30 against Salem. And now time called as they're going to have a pitching change here as Coach Brown comes out, and they will relieve Coakley. And great effort by Wyatt Coakley in this one. We'll be back to tell you about the new pitcher right after this.
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0: Pitching change for the Penn State Dubois Lions. It'll be left-hander Owen Graham entering the game here with two outs and a 1-0 count. He comes in after the first pitch was thrown to Yeary. Owen Graham, senior, one of the many seniors on this team. So with two outs now and the base is empty, Nate Yeary takes a pitch. Well, now time is called. Apparently they got their signals crossed up.
1: Yeah.
0: So they Bloom goes out to make sure that everything is communicado correctly.
1: You know, when I was a catcher, you know, that was important.
0: Oh, it is.
1: Yeah, I mean.
0: Yep, that's the most important part.
1: I called for a curve and got a fastball, you know.
0: Yep.
1: Kind of kilter, you know.
0: Yeah, and you look in the major leagues, Denny, you see that catchers get crossed up. They used to get crossed. I mean, nowadays they have the pitch comms.
1: Yeah.
0: So it's a little different from that angle. But, yeah, you remember a lot of those times you see catchers expecting a curveball and they get a 95-100-mile-an-hour fastball.
1: Yep.
0: There's a pitch called strike. That evens the count of the ball and a strike. Yeary on the game. 2 for 2. He's reached base all three times, a pair of singles, and he scored a run, a couple of stolen bases. Just what you want from your leadoff hitter. Next pitch, it hits him.
1: 61 mile an hour.
0: Off speed pitch. So the hit batsman will now put a runner at first with two outs.
1: It seems like Penn State just are not getting the breaks that they need, you know, for this game.
0: Yep. Well, and, you know, that's giving up that home run here in the sixth was just a crusher after you battled so hard to get that run in the top of the frame.
1: Nail in the coffin.
0: Throw to first and runner back in safely. And now the thoughts start to sneak in again about the end is here. Perhaps for the program. Next pitch on the way for Graham. That's outside. 1-0 So many great years this program. Championships they've won. We've witnessed a few of them. A number of great players from around the region, including Coach Brown, who played for Coach Tom Caleri for a number of years. And now he's in the man in charge. 1-0 And the pitch to the plate, that tails outside, and it's 2-0.
1: He just hadn't been able to find the strike zone yet.
0: Yep. Well, and the apprentice hitters, very patient at the plate. Winner to play tomorrow against Salem at 2:30, and then the winner of that takes on Penn State Mont Alto for the national championship at 5:30. Pitch outside, and it is 3-0. Owen Graham needs to bring a strike here. Runner takes the lead at first. Here's the 3-0. And that's low ball 4.
1: This pitcher doesn't seem to even have the enthusiasm out there.
0: Yeah, it's 4 straight balls out of the zone. And now with 2 outs, runners at first and second, here comes Jackson Thomas. Thomas, a strikeout victim twice and part of an 0-for-3 night. Well, I'll tell you, the middle three of the order, Penn State has done a great job, Denny, of pitching to them. They're a combined 0-for-8 with a walk. Pitch down low, and that gets away. Bloom quickly out to gather. Runners won't move up. And that's 5 straight balls now. Two outs, runners at first and second. Graham sets, deals to the plate, no again, and it's 2-0. And this is tough.
1: They're warming somebody up on the bullpen now.
0: Yep. Yeah, they can ill afford to give up any more runs right now. Thomas, right-hander, waving that bat up and down. And the 2-0 pitch on the way from Graham. That's low, 3-0. Graham cannot find the strike zone right now.
1: I think his fastest pitch is 67.
0: Crafty left-hander stares in at catcher Bloom here. Has the sign, and now the 3-0 pitch forthcoming. That is a called strike. Hits the outside corner. 73 on the gun for that. 4-1, Apprentice School here in the bottom of the sixth inning. Now the 3-1 pitch on the way. Runners take off. This one fouled off, and they'll have to do it again. Count will run full, and the runners will be off on this pitch with 2 outs.
1: That was a double steal again. I love to see that.
0: Yeah, well, hey, that's part of the game, man. You gotta force the issue sometimes.
1: But even this late in the game, I mean, they just keep on playing, keep putting the pressure on.
0: Yeah, you can't let off the gas pedal, that's for sure. Runners will take off, and the 3-2 delivery chopped right side. Gavlock fields it. He'll throw on to first. And the side retired. The run in on the home run, 2 left, and we go to the 7th. Last chance. For the Lions, 4-1, Apprentice School.
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0: And so it comes to this. 3 outs and 3 runs. The story right now, the Penn State Dubois Lions needing 3 to keep this one going. First pitch of the inning to Aaron Miller is a swing and a miss. Grant Stratton looking for the complete game. His 0-1 pitch on the way, and that's fouled off at the screen, and Miller quickly in the hole, 0-2. 89 pitches on the night for Stratton. This will be number 90 as he looks for the punch out. 0-2 pitch. Misses high.
1: Oh, boy.
0: And that was so close. And catcher Pascarella wanted that call.
1: Yeah, he did.
0: Now the 1-2 pitch on the way. This one ripped foul and almost caught by the first baseman Winslow in foul territory as he gave it a look, but it was just out of the reach of his glove. Miller followed by Hayden Vaughn and Cole Bloom. The Lions need three for the season, and the program comes to a close. One ball, two strikes. Next pitch way high and outside, and the count evens at 2-2. Now there is a pinch hitter on deck. Caleb Stettler has a bat. Here is the next pitch. Swing and a miss. He tried to check it, but he couldn't hold up. One away. Ninth strikeout of the game for Stratton. And there's one out here. And now, Caleb Stettler. Stettler will try to keep this, get on base here. Cole Bloom is on deck. One out in the seventh. Pitch down low, and that'll be ball one. Next pitch on the way. Tails outside and low, 2-0. And next pitch,
1: 83.
0: Called strike. Yep.
1: He's not wasting any time.
0: No, he's not.
1: He's just throwing it right back.
0: Stratton wants a post-game meal.
1: Yep.
0: Two balls, one strike. Here's the next pitch on the way, and that's a called strike two. Stratton, All-American sophomore, has tossed a gem here today. Just five hits. Allowed in the game. Next pitch, swing and a miss, strike three, and there's two outs. Strikeout number 10 in the game, and the Lions are down to their last out. It'll be Cole Bloom, 0-2 on the game. Here is the pitch. Bloom takes a called strike.
1: Man, I'll tell you, he's really firing that ball. And I think he wants that win bad.
0: He is. 100 pitch right here is coming up. This one chopped third base side. Gloved over there. Harrison on to first. And the ball game and the storied career of the Penn State Dubois Lions program comes to a close. 4-1, the apprentice school ends this here tonight. 5-3 on the putout, and the apprentice school will play tomorrow at 2:30 against Salem for a chance to head to the championship. 4-1, the final. We'll be back to put the wraps on it next.
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0: Welcome back to Showers Field. Here, the final score tonight. The Apprentice Builders move on in this tournament with a 4-1 victory over the Penn State Dubois Lions. And no shortage of handshakes and hugs on the Penn State Dubois side. The fans giving them a standing ovation as they went through the line and exited here. And very, very solid, very classy move here. Catcher Luca Pascarella from Apprentice School has gone and hugged every member of the Penn State Dubois team, shaking hands with all the coaches and showing them a little bit of appreciation. That's a very classy, classy move by that kid right there. So props to him. Yep. But final score, Denny, 4-1. The Apprentice Builders win this one. 4 runs, 7 hits, no errors. They left 8 on base. Penn State Dubois 1-5-2. They left 5 on base. And what can you say? Grant Stratton pitched a gem. Tossed the complete game, 7 innings, just 5 hits, scattered them around. 1 run, he walked 1 and struck out 10.
1: Wow.
0: That
1: wow.
0: was a whale of a performance. And
1: he's only a sophomore.
0: That kid, and it's an All-American to go along with it, to boot. So that's pretty impressive. And, of course, he 100 pitches. I just heard from Jim, the stat man, exactly 100 pitches on the night. So that's pretty impressive, man, when you can hit that century mark and, have a scenario where you're out there doing it. I mean, that's his longest outing of his career, I would venture to say. I don't know what he did as a freshman, but, his outings this year, without a doubt, his outings this year was just 4 innings in length. But, boy, what can you say? That kid was just awesome tonight.
1: It's unbelievable. You know, it's sort of sad for Penn State, you know.
0: Yep.
1: Over the years, they've really been good for the community, been good for the ball players, and the ball players have made Dubois proud and Penn State proud.
0: Absolutely.
1: And, you know, and all that becomes history now. And,
0: yep.
1: You know, it's sort of sad in a way.
0: Yeah, and, you know, you look at the players that have come through this program, so many great names over the years that have donned the blue and white, and Tom Caleri, the coach, Coach Brown now, after Coach Caleri called it quits. And, you know, kudos to we should pay tribute to all these kids that stuck around because, you know, after the announcement was made, actually, it was right after, or shortly after, or right during the tournament last year. You know, kids could have all transferred away, but they chose to stay, and they chose to ride it out. And the school decided that this would be the last. They could have played next year, but they decided that this would be the final year of playing in baseball. So, but all these kids gave it their all. I mean, you have to give them props for that.
1: And, you know, the game they did lose, I mean, they sort of lost it themselves, you know.
0: Yep.
1: Head 7-0 and then lose, you know, that was sort of sad for them. But tonight they just couldn't get it going.
0: It was tough, man.
1: Yeah,
0: the offense was stymied. And, you know, a lot of times in baseball you'll hear the adage that good pitching will beat good hitting.
1: Oh, yeah.
0: And how many times over the years have we seen pitching in any level? You look major leagues, you can look the College World Series, you look at this tournament. When you've got guys that can throw gems like we saw here tonight, that's more often than not going to win you ball games.
1: Yeah, just his attitude alone.
0: Yep.
1: You know, it rubs off on the whole team. And the team, Chuck Tanner told me one time, you know, about the 79 World Series. He said, you know, Denny, they had the better players, but we had the better team.
0: And that's exactly it. When you have that kind of a team effort, that is what's going to do it more times than not. And you can see it so many times. And all the years that you and I have watched baseball, you more than me, you've seen that. And, you know, when Chuck tells you something like that, I know you had a real close relationship with Chuck. You knew him real well. When you throw guys, you know, and Phil Garner, who just passed away, he was a member of that team. Of course, you know, Pops, Willie Stargell. You look at Kent Tekulve and how much of a part he was of that team. You take that and you appreciate it when you have it, and boy, to look back on it, it's pretty special as well. And it rings true at every level of baseball.
1: Certainly, you know, and the old timers, you know, they teach you a lot, taught you a lot. And I wonder too, you know, when they brought in some of these ball players to pitch, you know, some of the pitching out there in the bullpen and that, bring them in.
0: Yep.
1: I just wondered, the old timers would say, give me that ball. I want the ball. I want the bat. Or, you know, whatever, you know. They wanted that. I wonder how these kids think today. I don't know if they really want to be in that situation or not be in that situation.
0: Yeah, and that's
1: the old timers wanted to be in that situation.
0: Right on.
1: Babe Ruth or you, Dave Mantle or Maris or all of them.
0: All
1: know?
0: The, yeah.
1: Yastrzemski, you can pick out any team you want.
0: Yep. Ted Williams, yeah, yeah.
1: Yeah, they, you know, give me that bat. I want to be up, you know
0: in
1: what
0: that
1: I mean?
0: Situation.
1: They do, yeah.
0: Yeah.
1: I'm not too sure if these kids have the same attitude.
0: Well, and that's a great point. And, you know, you think about some of the great closers of the game, you know, Mariano Rivera, you know, he was, to me, he's the best closer to ever do it. And he wanted the ball in
1: that's
0: ninth
1: what I mean.
0: Inning. You know, that's the same type of thing, and how true it is. And, you know, it's just some nights it doesn't bounce your way. And, you know, tonight was unfortunately a little bit of a different kind of night for Penn State Dubois. And, you know, the season to end and the program to come to a close, you know, it's a tough loss, period. But when you throw all that stuff on top of it as well, it certainly adds, you know, a different level of stuff to it.
1: Well, so. They can say they played for the, you know, for the last team at Penn State.
0: Yep.
1: And they did Penn State proud, you know, and over the years they've done very proud for the community and for themselves.
0: Absolutely.
1: You know, and then now they go on, you know.
0: Yep.
1: I imagine some of them go to other schools at Penn State to play baseball, you know.
0: Yep, and there are certainly is that opportunity. You look at some of the youth on this team, you know, Isaac Turricorta.
1: Yeah.
0: If I was somebody in the Penn State program somewhere, I'd be wanting that kid to come play for me. You know, and you look at Lucas Colton and Josh Stout, you know, Braylon Quarter, certainly another underclassman. Cole Bloom, we talked briefly about his effort behind the plate tonight, but this whole tournament, he's a guy that I'd want catching for me.
1: Right.
0: He made some great plays. So, you know, there's a lot of talent here on this team that is going to be able to play somewhere next year, and I certainly hope that they take that opportunity and run with it because, boy, that could be something special.
1: Yeah, it could be, you know, but they made themselves proud and did the best that they could, and, hey, look, doesn't always go your way.
0: Yep, that's the theme of life, and so many times, you know, we talk about sports in life is that you can't win them all.
1: No, you can't.
0: And sometimes you just have to deal with the losses, and sometimes the losses are life lessons that you learn. You know, you get yourself back up off the floor, and you go on. And that's, you know, you've had situations like that. I've had situations like that, and now these kids, you know, although it's pretty tough right now, this is a life lesson is that, you know what, just because this part ended, there's a whole new chapter that awaits them.
1: There is, you know, and it's sort of sad in a way, like I say, you know, but I guarantee you that team will be together a long time.
0: They'll share a lot of memories, won't they?
1: Right.
0: As you and I do from doing this year
1: long
0: after
1: time.
0: Year, man. It's been
1: a long time.
0: It's been a lot of fun, and that is going to bring a long day to a close for us today, my friend, and I've enjoyed every minute of it. Well, I take that back. There's about 15 seconds that I didn't enjoy when I went rear end over tin cups over at your field over there earlier. Outside of that, I enjoyed every bit of it.
1: I have to tell people about that. You know, I was sitting there and was on the air, and all of a sudden I see JJ doing a backflip here. See you, my friend. Take care.
0: Well, you know,
1: work with you.
0: I tried to, I wanted to be a gymnast all my life.
1: I thought he had a heart attack.
0: I know. I didn't mean to scare you.
1: Either that or you fell asleep on the air. I didn't know.
0: Never going to live this down. Never going to live this down. Oh,
1: it was
0: man.
1: Funny. It was funny.
0: Well, it was. And
1: you took it good, you know.
0: Well, you know what? If I can provide a laugh for some people, and
1: there you go.
0: Then that's what it's all about.
1: Well, good working with you too,
0: yeah,
1: JJ.
0: You too, my friend.
1: Thank you.
0: Always.
1: thank you for being such a good friend.
0: Oh.
1: And I think you do the best job on the radio of anybody.
0: Oh.
1: Best voice I've heard. So,
0: well, you're very kind, my friend. I appreciate those sentiments. And, you know, I hope my love for the game shows. I do love this game. This is my favorite sport to call and to watch and be a part of. Baseball and softball, I should say. You know, this, I grew up listening to, we mentioned Lanny, he was one of the guys I idolized growing up in the business, and there was a lot of summers that all I had was a radio and a campfire with my parents, and every night it was Lanny on the radio bringing you the game. So I do appreciate your sentiments, and I appreciate the fond thoughts of that. And, you know, we're good Lord willing, we'll get to do this some more here as we go down the road. But for now, that will wrap it up for us here tonight. Congratulations to the Apprentice School as they win and will advance tomorrow to play Salem in the semifinals. So the chance to play at 5:30 tomorrow for the national championship. For Mr. Denny Heindel and for all of us here in the press box tonight, thank you so much for sticking with us all day today. Have a great night, everyone.

0: It's springtime, and that means me. Spring allergies are here. And so are the legends of country.
1: I cough, sniffle, and sneeze along with the beat of the songs.
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1: This is a Fox News alert. I'm Ted Lindner. President Trump has arrived in Beijing for his high-stakes meeting with China's leader.
2: President Trump says, I will be asking President Xi, a leader of extraordinary distinction, to open up China so that these brilliant people can work their magic and help bring the People's Republic to an even higher level. In fact, I promise that when we are together, which will be in a matter of hours, I will make that my very first request.
1: Fox's Peter Ducey. And the National Law Enforcement Officers Memorial Fund, hosting its 38th annual candlelight vigil on the National Mall in D.C. in honor of police and first responders who've died in the line of duty.
3: Sarah D. Beckstrom. Dennis M. Wagner, Jr., Donald R. Cleaver.
1: FBI Director Kash Patel reading the names. The names engraved on the wall of the National Law Enforcement Officers Memorial in Washington, D.C. 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
4: Chance for isolated rain showers overnight, otherwise overcast. Lows level off around 39. Chance of rain showers Thursday. Daytime highs approaching 50. Cloudy skies expected. From the Weatherology Weather Lab, I'm meteorologist Jennifer Wojcicki for 97.5 The Hound. Right now, it's 42 degrees.

0: Dr. Tejera and his staff at Allegheny Vein and Vascular are committed to helping you maintain your quality of life by treating the source, not just the symptoms.
1: I had swelling or edema in my lower legs. I had continuing ulceration in my inner ankle, which led to the pain and difficulty, you know, daily tasks, walking, being able to exercise like I should be able to.
0: After just one visit, Dr. Tejera suspected she had May-Thurner syndrome, a compressed vein that doesn't allow blood to flow out of the leg. After a diagnostic ultrasound, he performed a simple 20-minute procedure that fixed the problem.
1: Within weeks after the stenting, I had complete healing of my ulcers and much better quality of life. I was able to get through the day without relying on over-the-counter pain medications, taking breaks. I don't remember the last time I felt so good.
0: Specializing in vascular disease for over 17 years, Dr. Bob Tejera provides his patients with exceptional care that's close to home. Call Allegheny Vein and Vascular in Bradford, 814-362-8490.

0: WDDH St. Mary's. 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
1: 97.5 The Hound. Fox News, I'm Ted Lindner. President Trump in Beijing for a high-stakes meeting with China's leader.
2: President Trump says, I will be asking President Xi, a leader of extraordinary distinction, to open up China so that these brilliant people can work their magic and help bring the People's Republic to an even higher level. In fact, I promise that when we are together, which will be in a matter of hours, I will make that my very first request.
1: Fox's Peter Ducey and some folks in Miami have filed a lawsuit over President Trump's planned presidential library.
3: A project, critics say, looks more like a luxury real estate deal. The lawsuit challenges the state's transfer of nearly 3 acres of prime downtown waterfront land, reportedly worth more than $300 million, for just $10.
1: Fox's Carmen Roberts. And about 70,000 Americans died of drug overdoses last year. It's about 14% fewer than the previous year. It's the third straight annual drop. 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
4: Chance for isolated rain showers overnight, otherwise overcast. Lows level off around 39. Chance of rain showers Thursday. Daytime highs approaching 50. Cloudy skies expected. From the Weatherology Weather Lab, I'm meteorologist Jennifer Wojcicki for 97.5 The Hound. Currently, it's 41 degrees.

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back in 49 and went to Detroit working on assembly line. The first year they had me putting wheels on Cadillacs. Every day I'd watch them beauties roll by, and sometimes I'd hang my head and cry, 'cause I always wanted me one that was long and black. One day I devised myself a plan that should be the envy of most any man. I'd sneak it out of there in a lunchbox in my hand. Now getting caught meant getting fired, but I figured I'd have it all by the time I retired. I'd have me a car worth at least 100 grand.

with my big lunchbox with help from my friend. I left that day with a lunchbox full of gear. I've never considered myself a thief, but GM wouldn't miss just one little piece, especially if I strung it out over several years. The first day I got me a fuel pump, and the next day I got me an engine and a trunk. Then I got me a transmission and all the chrome. The little things I could get in my big lunchbox, like nuts and bolts and all four shocks, but the big stuff we snuck out my buddy's mobile home. Now up to now my plan went all right, till we tried to put it all together one night, and that's when we noticed that something was definitely wrong. The transmission was a 53 and the motor turned out to be a 73, and when we tried to put in the bolts all the holes were gone. So we drilled it out so that it would fit, and with a little bit of help from an adapter kit, we had that engine running just like a song. Now the headlights, there was another sight. We had two on the left and one on the right, but when we pulled out the switch, all three of them come on. The back end looked kind of funny too, but we put it together, and when we got through, well, that's when we noticed that we only had one tail fin. About that time my wife walked out, and I could see in her eyes that she had her doubts, but she opened the door and said, "Honey, take me for a spin." So we drove uptown just to get the tags, and I headed a ride on down Main Drag. I could hear everybody laughing for blocks around. But up there at the courthouse, they didn't laugh, 'cause to type it up, it took the whole staff. And when they got through, the

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The whole

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1: The Hound. Fox News, I'm Chris DeMeo. President Xi Jinping welcoming President Trump to China.
2: I always believe that our two countries have more common interests than differences. Success in one is an opportunity for the other. And a stable bilateral relationship is good for the world.
1: The president and Xi met for about 2 hours. Their meeting just ended. New reports say the U.S. military bombing campaign hasn't eliminated Iran's missile stockpile, as President Trump has claimed.
3: The New York Times reports Iran has restored access to 30 out of 33 missile sites along the Strait of Hormuz. And the Washington Post says U.S. intelligence has concluded Iran retained 70% of its pre-war missile stockpile.
1: That's Fox's Jennifer Griffin. 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
4: Slight chance for isolated rain showers overnight, otherwise overcast. Lows level off around 39. Chance of rain showers Thursday. Daytime highs approaching 50. Cloudy skies expected. From the Weatherology Weather Lab, I'm meteorologist Jennifer Wojcicki for 97.5 The Hound. Right now, 40.

I don't know how, but I scraped up the money. I just never could quite tell you no. Just like when you were leaving Amarillo, take that new job in Tennessee. And I quit mine so we could be together.

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1: Fox News, I'm Ted Lindner. President Trump in Beijing meeting with China's leader, President Xi, for 2 hours. China state media reports in the meeting, Xi warned President Trump that differences over Taiwan could bring the U.S. and China to clashes or conflict, saying President Xi stressed to President Trump that facts have shown time and time again that trade wars have no winner. When asked by a reporter how the meeting went, President Trump said, quote, it was great. New reports say the U.S. military bombing campaign has not eliminated Iran's missile stockpile, as President Trump has claimed.
2: The New York Times reports Iran has restored access to 30 out of 33 missile sites along the Strait of Hormuz. And the Washington Post says U.S. intelligence has concluded Iran retained 70% of its pre-war missile stockpile.
1: That's Fox's Jennifer Griffin. 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
3: Slight chance of rain showers overnight. Otherwise, cloudy skies expected. Lows dip down to about 40. Cloudy skies expected again Thursday. Chance for scattered showers. High temperatures reach up to 47. From the Weatherology Weather Lab, I'm meteorologist Jennifer Wojcicki for 97.5 The Hound. Currently 39.

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1: News. I'm Ted Lindner. President Trump in Beijing meeting with China's leader, President Xi, for 2 hours. China state media reports in the meeting, Xi warned President Trump that differences over Taiwan could bring the U.S. and China to clashes or conflict, saying President Xi stressed to President Trump that facts have shown time and time again that trade wars have no winner. When asked by a reporter how the meeting went, President Trump said, quote, it was great. New reports say the U.S. military bombing campaign has not eliminated Iran's missile stockpile, as President Trump has claimed.
2: The New York Times reports Iran has restored access to 30 out of 33 missile sites along the Strait of Hormuz. And the Washington Post says U.S. intelligence has concluded Iran retained 70% of its pre-war missile stockpile.
1: That's Fox's Jennifer Griffin. 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
3: Chance for scattered showers today. Otherwise, cloudy skies expected. Highs level off around 47. Cloudy skies expected again tonight. Chance of rain showers. Lows dip down to about 41. From the Weatherology Weather Lab, I'm meteorologist Jennifer Wojcicki for 97.5 The Hound. Right now, it's 39 degrees.

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1: From the Laurel Media Newsroom, I'm Johnny Marks. PennDOT and Pennsylvania State Police sponsoring the Click It or Ticket program, during which time they bring out the importance of using seatbelts, including child safety seats.
2: Seatbelts save lives. Everyone in the front seat and back, child and adult, must remember to buckle up.
1: Primary Election Day is coming up Tuesday, May the 19th. Democrats and Republicans across Pennsylvania will decide which candidates from their party will go on to run in the November general election. On the ballot are the governor and lieutenant governor, along with the entire Pennsylvania House and half of the Senate. State Police and PennDOT teaming up again for Operation Yellow Jacket during the construction season. Officials say the enforcement effort targets speeding and aggressive driving in active highway work zones across north-central Pennsylvania. PennDOT says Pennsylvania recorded nearly 1,400 work zone crashes last year. State Representative Mike Arminini recently announced that the borough of Ridgeway will receive a grant of $40,000 that is designed to support the construction of a public boat launch at the Ridgeway Riverfront. Elk County Footlighters will again present their production of Run for Your Wife. It will be held tonight, Friday, and Saturday at the St. Mary's Moose Club. Showtime is 7:30 p.m. Tickets still available for the Elk County Concert Choir presentation of their dinner show and music show. That's on Friday, May 15th and Saturday, May 16th at the Red Fern. The Pennsylvania Higher Education Assistance Agency has announced several seminars in the coming weeks to help students explore their financial options to cover the cost of college. Another seminar has been slated for Tuesday, May 19th. That seminar online will begin at 6 p.m. And that's the latest from the Laurel Media Newsroom.
3: Fox News, I'm Chris DeMeo. President Xi Jinping welcoming President Trump to China.
4: I always believe that our two countries have more common interests than differences. Success in one is an opportunity for the other. And a stable bilateral relationship is good for the world.
3: President Trump impressed by the welcome.
5: Great place. Incredible. China's beautiful.
3: The president and Xi met for about 2 hours. China's foreign minister's office stating President Xi stressed to the president that the Taiwan question is the most important issue in China-U.S. relations, and if handled properly, the bilateral relationship will enjoy overall stability. It also said Xi stressed to Trump that time and time again that trade wars have no winners. 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
6: 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High of 47 today under cloudy skies with a chance for scattered showers. From the Weatherology Weather Lab, I'm meteorologist Jennifer Wojcicki for 97.5 The Hound. Currently 38.
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1: I saw somebody's video blew up on social media. I was so excited.
2: You're talking about Tyler?
1: Yes. Tyler
2: posted it on his own Instagram and it went crazy.
3: Oh, he did it from Love on the Spectrum.
1: Yes.
4: Can I backtrack and tell you that story?
3: Yeah.
4: So Saturday morning, I get a phone call and it shows up White, I think Timothy White. I don't know who this is. It's Saturday morning. Oh, it was Tyler's dad.
1: What?
4: And yeah. He asked me if I could get the video sent to him because he just loved seeing Tyler do it and he wants to post it. So I'm frantically texting Garrett like, hey, can you email this to him?
1: Aww.
4: And so, yeah, they loved it. They had a great time. I told them how much we loved having him. And, yeah. That's how that collab happened.
1: Well, thank you both for collabing with the collaborators. I absolutely, I'm going to say it again, loved hanging out with him. Mm-hmm. He was such a delight. I mean, Big D was even talking about it. If you don't know, if you don't watch the show Love on the Spectrum, Tyler is one of the people on the show. But like D goes in and he's like, hey, Tyler, what's up? And he'll slap and handshakes. Hey, nice to meet you, whatever. Carson walks in the room and what happens?
3: He stood up. He took his hat off and shook her hand.
1: And nice I was to like, meet you. And
4: I got a hug, actually. He's such a hugger.
3: Man,
4: he was so nice. He was so lovely.
3: Yeah, well,
4: I apologize to his dad for not answering the call because, yeah. A, I didn't know who it was, but also I was at the dollar store. So
1: yeah.
4: Okay. I was like, I felt like it'd be weird taking a phone call, but we got it done.
3: Yeah, you can check out the video. It's on our socials. Yeah, Bubba.
1: I was just going to say exactly what you were saying. Just go to @BigD and Bubba.
0: You're listening to the Big D and Bubba Throw Phoebe for the show.
1: Hey, it's Big D and Bubba, and very excited for Military Appreciation Month as both of our dads are military veterans.
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6: 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It's one of the top 10 barbecue joints in Pennsylvania.
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10: Chance for scattered rain showers today, otherwise overcast skies. Highs level off around 47. Cloudy skies tonight, chance for showers. Lows dip down to about 41. From the Weatherology Weather Lab, I'm meteorologist Jennifer Vujicic for 97.5 The Hound. Right now, it's 38 degrees.
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1: Hey Carson, so you talk about you're really good about saving money and doing the couponing and that kind of stuff. And I hear you guys, I need you and Bob, are y'all both doing the app for the grocery store?
2: Yep. Oh, absolutely.
1: And so how does that, okay, so how does that work? So there are things, items that I get like all the time, like it's bread, milk, mm-hmm. you know, that kind of, like staples, that kind of stuff,
2: sure.
1: vegetables and whatever. Do they have that kind of stuff?
3: Like, yes.
1: Really?
3: Yes.
2: So now it's not just weird.
1: It's usually, I always thought it was weird, like, you know, a detergent
2: like
1: I don't use.
2: Okay. Yeah.
3: A lot of the staple stuff, I've noticed at least, a lot of the staples don't seem to go on sale because they don't need to push those because they're staples.
2: However, no, they do, but you have to be not loyal to a brand. That it may be a specific type of bread is trying to entice you to give them a shot because you've been loyal to this other one for so many years.
1: I can't do that.
2: Really?
1: No, I can't do that.
2: Oh boy, I will.
3: Well, what can you do better? Can you? Are you
1: because
3: more
1: there's
3: loyal
1: so much
3: to
1: because
3: your bread
1: okay,
3: or your bank?
1: Here's the deal: because the bread and my health. Because bread is one of those things they can hide a lot of weird stuff in it, and I get one that I'm like, okay, this doesn't have all the weird stuff in it.
2: Okay, how about I'll give you a different example then? What about pasta sauce?
1: Okay, yeah.
2: Do you think maybe you could switch there because you might see a sale this week paired with a coupon? For a sauce that normally you don't eat. Like, I specifically like this one brand. However, if it's going to be $4.50 a jar, mm-hmm. and this other one I can pick up for $2.50, I'm going to give that one a shot. We're mm-hmm. going to see if I like it. And mm-hmm. That's the thing. If you're willing to maybe try, okay, bread's a non-negotiable for you. But
1: all
2: you can,
1: stuff.
2: Some guy, even milk, check things like digital deals. It could be a three-day deal. They put it on special.
1: So are you guys checking this, like, daily?
2: Well, I check time, it twice a week.
3: I check okay. it whenever I go.
2: I check it when the coupons change over, when the sales change over. And then I will also check it on weekends because sometimes they're trying to get you to come in on the weekends. So they will offer discounts that may not be available
3: on my sodas.
1: Mm-hmm. And how much do you guys think you are saving?
3: I will tell
2: would you
3: right,
2: like me to look at my spreadsheet?
1: Yeah, sure. What? You have a spreadsheet?
3: While she's looking it up, I just want to show you. I have a coupon that just got to me mailed. And it's $10 off when you spend $100 or more in a single transaction.
2: Yep.
3: I just got that one in, also another $7 off. So that's $17 right there I've saved.
1: Wow.
3: And I haven't even spent the dime yet.
1: So
3: I haven't even gone to the store and I've already saved money.
2: Already saving money.
1: Carson, what you got? How much?
2: I have currently saved this year 25.2% on my groceries.
1: All right.
2: So
1: that is awesome.
2: I would like it to be a little bit of a higher number, but sometimes, there's a certain brand of cheese sticks I eat that literally never go on sale. So I'm paying full price.
3: Well, you also got one quarter more, for your money.
1: Yeah. Well, trying to save some money and stuff out there. So some tips and tricks to help you out.
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12: Chance for scattered rain showers today, otherwise overcast skies. Highs level off around 47. Cloudy skies tonight, chance for showers. Lows dip down to about 41. From the Weatherology Weather Lab, I'm meteorologist Jennifer Vujicki for 97.5 The Hound. Right now, it's 38 degrees.
13: 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And also all the socials, Facebook, TikTok, Instagram, you name it, at Big D and Bubba. 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
2: From the Laurel Media Newsroom, I'm Johnny Marks. PennDOT and Pennsylvania State Police sponsoring the Click It or Ticket program, during which time they bring out the importance of using seatbelts, including child safety seats.
3: Seatbelts save lives. Everyone in the front seat and back, child and adult, must remember to buckle up.
2: Primary Election Day is coming up Tuesday, May the 19th. Democrats and Republicans across Pennsylvania will decide which candidates from their party will go on to run in the November general election. On the ballot are the governor and lieutenant governor, along with the entire Pennsylvania House and half of the Senate. State Police and PennDOT teaming up again for Operation Yellow Jacket during the construction season. Officials say the enforcement effort targets speeding and aggressive driving in active highway work zones across north-central Pennsylvania. PennDOT says Pennsylvania recorded nearly 1,400 work zone crashes last year. State Representative Mike Arminini recently announced that the borough of Ridgeway will receive a grant of $40,000 that is designed to support the construction of a public boat launch at the Ridgeway Riverfront. Elk County Footlighters will again present their production of Run for Your Wife. It will be held tonight, Friday, and Saturday at the St. Mary's Moose Club. Showtime is 7:30 p.m. Tickets still available for the Elk County Concert Choir presentation of their dinner show and music show. That's on Friday, May 15th and Saturday, May 16th at the Red Fern. The Pennsylvania Higher Education Assistance Agency has announced several seminars in the coming weeks to help students explore their financial options to cover the cost of college. Another seminar has been slated for Tuesday, May 19th. That seminar online will begin at 6 p.m. And that's the latest from the Laurel Media Newsroom.
4: Fox News, I'm Chris DeMeo. President Xi Jinping welcomes President Trump to China.
5: I always believe that our two countries have more common interests than differences. Success in one is an opportunity for the other. And a stable bilateral relationship is good for the world.
4: President Trump impressed by the welcome.
6: Great place. Incredible. China's beautiful.
4: As for the two-hour meeting between the leaders,
7: Chinese President Xi Jinping says his country should be partners, not rivals with the United States, but warned if the Taiwan question wasn't well handled, it could lead to an extremely dangerous situation. After the first round of talks, President Trump said things went great.
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8: 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High of 47 today under cloudy skies with a chance for scattered showers. From the Weatherology Weather Lab, I'm meteorologist Jennifer Wojcicki for 97.5 The Hound. Currently 38.
9: 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The Pittsburgh Steelers signing safety Mekari Page to a one-year contract. Page originally signed with the Giants as a college free agent following the 2025 draft, played collegiately at the University of Michigan. In a corresponding move, the Steelers have released cornerback Corey Trice Jr. He gets a failed physical designation. Also, this has been previously reported, but it is now official. The Pittsburgh Steelers, they are going to play an overseas game. That's going to be week number 17 in Paris when they are set to match up against the New Orleans Saints. Pittsburgh Pirates baseball, they lose to the Rockies yesterday, 10-4. That series continues today. Carmen Machinsky on the mound for the Buccos.
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17: 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Schaefer and Carson and Garrett, we got the whole crew here. Thanks for starting your day with us here at The Hound.

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0: Let there be light. And there was light. And God bless all of you. All of you on the good earth.
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2: Football season in a few months now. 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
3: 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Comedian Craig Shoemaker is going to be on the show a little bit later on this morning. He is hilarious. And surely we'll talk UFL football with him and much, much more.
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20: Chance for scattered rain showers today, otherwise overcast skies. Highs level off around 47. Cloudy skies tonight, chance for showers. Lows dip down to about 41. From the Weatherology Weather Lab, I'm meteorologist Jennifer Vujcicki for 97.5 The Hound. Right now, it's 38 degrees.
2: 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We'll see it. 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Good morning. From the Hound.

0: actor, comedian Craig Shoemaker is going to be our guest later on this morning with Big D and Bubba.
1: Hey, I'm going to ask you to pitch or something for us for a second. You're late somewhere, so you jump in the car and you start speeding to get there before you're any later than you already are. And you're on your way and you kill someone. I mean, pretty heavy, right?
0: Well, that is the reality of speeding. Lives are changed in an instant. Being late isn't an excuse to speed. Remember, speeding catches up with you. And this message is brought to you by NHTSA.
1: Oh, what's going on, Bubba? Good morning.
0: Looking at this stuff, I hate the internet. I really do, because there's so much conflicting information. I'm on this medical site, and it's like myths about water. Myth number one, you need to drink at least 8 glasses a day. That's apparently not true. But our bodies do need lots of water, and you don't want to have, like, you know, water deficiency. You don't want to be dehydrated because your cells will shrivel up and all that kind of stuff. But it's like, yeah, if you're somebody who, you know, depends upon your body size, your activity level, temperature, how much you sweat, what are you doing? Blah,
1: blah. I saw a doctor who said there's been so much, you know, over-watering, and they're just like, just your body knows when you're thirsty, drink. Yeah. You don't have to keep like the
0: same thing. Man, when you're hungry, eat. When you're thirsty, right. Drink, yeah, etc. Myth number two, caffeine makes you dehydrated. I can't tell you how many people, because I drink a lot of coffee, and I can't tell you how many people are like, that's the most dangerous thing for you. Yeah, that whole idea is based on the findings of a study from 1928. And you go, oh, well, maybe they should do a new study. Yeah, they should. They should also do a study on more than 3 people. No kidding. It's based on 3 people?
1: Yeah. And you're drinking water. It's just...
2: It's water.
1: It's flavored water.
0: Yep. Sports drinks. We don't need those to replace salt and electrolytes. You know, you're going to probably get that from your food and things like that. So you don't need it. If you're somebody who sweats a lot and you're playing sports, yeah, maybe.
2: Yeah, that's who needs it. The rest of us, that's cute.
0: Right.
2: But
1: I love that purple, though.
2: I do love the orange.
0: I like the classic Gatorade green, yellow, whatever that is, the Grello. That is, when I'm sick, nothing feels better. And another myth here, drinking water can help you lose weight. We all have heard mom say, oh, just drink a big, giant glass of water, you know, before your meal and you'll fill up.
1: See, I believe that one.
2: I do, too.
0: This tactic does not work. They did a study of a weight loss study of a group of guys, just guys, and they're saying that this tactic does not work for younger people. It only works for older people. So, you know, maybe your mom
2: so
0: is right.
2: It does kind of work then.
0: I just wanted to let you know that, you know, that's
2: so it doesn't work on young men. Well, I'm neither one of those.
1: Gotcha.
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1: Chance for scattered rain showers today, otherwise overcast skies. Highs level off around 47. Cloudy skies tonight, chance for showers. Lows dip down to about 41. From the Weatherology Weather Lab, I'm meteorologist Jennifer Wojcicki for 97.5 The Hound. Right now, it's 38 degrees.
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3: From the Laurel Media Newsroom, I'm Johnny Marks. PennDOT and Pennsylvania State Police sponsoring the Click It or Ticket program, during which time they bring out the importance of using seatbelts, including child safety seats.
4: Seatbelts save lives. Everyone in the front seat and back, child and adult, must remember to buckle up.
3: Primary Election Day is coming up Tuesday, May the 19th. Democrats and Republicans across Pennsylvania will decide which candidates from their party will go on to run in the November general election. On the ballot are the governor and lieutenant governor, along with the entire Pennsylvania House and half of the Senate. State Police and PennDOT teaming up again for Operation Yellow Jacket during the construction season. Officials say the enforcement effort targets speeding and aggressive driving in active highway work zones across north-central Pennsylvania. PennDOT says Pennsylvania recorded nearly 1,400 work zone crashes last year. State Representative Mike Arminini recently announced that the borough of Ridgeway will receive a grant of $40,000 that is designed to support the construction of a public boat launch at the Ridgeway Riverfront. Elk County Footlighters will again present their production of Run for Your Wife. It will be held tonight, Friday, and Saturday at the St. Mary's Moose Club. Showtime is 7:30 p.m. Tickets still available for the Elk County Concert Choir presentation of their dinner show and music show. That's on Friday, May 15th and Saturday, May 16th at the Red Fern. The Pennsylvania Higher Education Assistance Agency has announced several seminars in the coming weeks to help students explore their financial options to cover the cost of college. Another seminar has been slated for Tuesday, May 19th. That seminar online will begin at 6 p.m. And that's the latest from the Laurel Media Newsroom.
5: Fox News, I'm CJ Pop. President Trump and China's leader Xi Jinping are meeting for 2 hours on the first full day of their summit in Beijing.
6: They talked about expanding market access for American businesses. And President Xi expressed interest in purchasing more American oil to reduce China's dependence on the strait in the future. That's a really big takeaway.
5: White House correspondent Aisha Hosni traveling with the president. White House official says both countries agreed that Iran can never have a nuclear weapon and that the Strait of Hormuz must remain open. Now, a reporter asking both leaders about Taiwan, this was the president's answer.
7: Great place. Incredible. China's beautiful.
5: China warning the U.S. about Taiwan at the meeting. Taiwan responding saying it's not particularly surprised by China's statements. America's listening to Fox News.
8: 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Overcast skies today with a chance for scattered showers. Highs around 47. From the Weatherology Weather Lab, I'm meteorologist Jennifer Wojcicki for 97.5 The Hound. Right now, it's 38 degrees.
9: Progressive presents the Sports Flash on 97.5 The Hound. Pittsburgh Pirates of baseball, they had some opportunities yesterday, but they come up short in a big way. They fall to the Colorado Rockies by a 10-4 score. Mitch Keller was perfect through four innings, but ends up allowing five straight hits to open up the fifth inning, and he gives up six runs over 5 2/3 innings. Series does continue today. Carmen Machinski on the mound. The right-hander is 2-3 with an ERA at 4.5. Chase Dullinger will go for the Rockies. He's 3-2 with a 3.35 ERA. The Pittsburgh Steelers have signed safety Mekhari Page to a one-year contract. He has spent time with the New York Giants during his professional career following a 2025 draft where he went undrafted.
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0: 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Pays extremely well, apparently.
1: Really?
0: Yeah. 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
10: Chance for scattered rain showers today. Otherwise, cloudy skies expected. High temperatures reach up to 47. Overcast skies again tonight. Chance for showers. Lows level off around 41. From the Weatherology Weather Lab, I'm meteorologist Jennifer Wojcicki for 97.5 The Hound. Currently 38.
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1: Hey, Brooks Herring is joining us in the studio, part of the Boots of Honor Memorial. It's a traveling program that honors, he's here. I'll let him tell you. What's up, Brooks?
2: Hey, how are you doing?
1: Good morning, man. Good to see you.
2: Good to see you. Appreciate y'all having me.
1: Yeah, you bet. So what is happening here with this?
2: So the Boot Memorial, there's over 7,000 combat boots that memorialize service members who have made the ultimate sacrifice in the service of our country. And it's coming to Franklin, Tennessee for the first time. So this is going to be available the entire weekend. This coming weekend, I'm going to be performing there on the 17th. I don't feel like personally that we celebrate Memorial Day enough. I mean, I think Memorial Day has kind of become a barbecue holiday.
1: Yep.
2: And, you know, as a veteran, as a service member, you know, like I feel like we should do more to honor those who have made the ultimate sacrifice so that we can have the freedom to do those things.
1: It's quite a task to get thousands of boots on display.
3: Is it a static display, or is it something they set up every different location they travel to?
2: It's something that gets set up. So, I mean, this is something that...
1: What's it going to take? Weeks?
2: Well, Amy Cotta and her team have done an incredible job taking hold of it. They took possession of it from Fort Campbell. So they've done an incredible job just getting it all set up and getting everything arranged and making all this happen. She's been working...
1: Yeah, nonstop.
2: Nonstop.
1: Yeah,
2: nonstop.
3: I'm looking at 7,470 individual combat boots already are going to be on display. But then you guys are also going to be a part of a boot laying ceremony to honor those others that we have lost since the display was last set up.
2: Correct.
1: Wow. And you're going to be playing. You're going to be performing. And
2: I'll be performing on Sunday on the 17th. I'll be out there.
1: What did you do in the military?
2: I was a weapons specialist. So I was a small arms instructor, crew serve weapons instructor, special warfare armor. So I've worked on everything from 9mm pistols.
1: Do you think right now I could take you?
2: Probably. My back hurts like hell. Dude,
1: I got sciatica. I ain't doing nothing. You kidding me? I need a heating pad and some red light therapy.
2: I've got a biofreeze patch on my back right now. It's catching up.
3: I feel fine.
1: Listen. We all have to pay our price, I guess, or whatever you're going through. If you want to get more information, you can go to bootsofhonor.com. 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And man, thanks for doing this. I know it means a lot to you, obviously, with you personally, and all the volunteers who have helped make this happen for this event. It's pretty cool and humbling. So thank you for doing that.
3: I love that they travel this around. As Big D was just giving out the website, you can find out where they're going to be next and how you can be a part of it and, you know, be there for the next display.
1: Absolutely.
2: Yeah. It's an honor to be a part of this. I mean, like I said, as a veteran, like, I live with a lot of survivor's guilt, and what I feel like doing things like this for me is just a way, it helps me heal. Mm-hmm. Just can, like, finding ways to serve and help the veteran military community, just, it feels great.
1: Hey, I also want to put out where people can contact you or get your music and all that. What's the best place?
2: BrooksHerringMusic.com. Brooks like Garth Brooks, Herring like the fish, music the same way it's always spelled. BrooksHerringMusic.com. And Brooks Herring Music. Yeah. Brooks Herring Music on all everything, you know, Instagram, TikTok, and Facebook, and all that.
3: But this weekend, Franklin Bicentennial Park.
1: And by the way, of course, Brooks has a couple of tattoos, Bubba.
3: Just a couple.
4: Just a few.
1: Just a couple. It's a huge
2: one. One or 37.
1: Brooks Herring, thank you. Again, the Boots of Honor Memorial. And if you need more information, like you said, you can head right over to the website, bootsofhonor.com.
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12: Chance for scattered rain showers today. Otherwise, cloudy skies expected. High temperatures reach up to 47. Overcast skies again tonight.
13: Chance for showers.
12: Lows level off around 41.
13: From the Weatherology Weather Lab, I'm meteorologist Jennifer Vujcicki for 97.5 The Hound. Currently 38.
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2: From the Laurel Media Newsroom, I'm Johnny Marks. PennDOT and Pennsylvania State Police sponsoring the Click It or Ticket program, during which time they bring out the importance of using seatbelts, including child safety seats.
3: Seatbelts save lives. Everyone in the front seat and back, child and adult, must remember to buckle up.
2: Primary Election Day is coming up Tuesday, May the 19th. Democrats and Republicans across Pennsylvania will decide which candidates from their party will go on to run in the November general election. On the ballot are the governor and lieutenant governor, along with the entire Pennsylvania House and half of the Senate. State Police and PennDOT teaming up again for Operation Yellow Jacket during the construction season. Officials say the enforcement effort targets speeding and aggressive driving in active highway work zones across north-central Pennsylvania. PennDOT says Pennsylvania recorded nearly 1,400 work zone crashes last year. State Representative Mike Arminini recently announced that the borough of Ridgeway will receive a grant of $40,000 that is designed to support the construction of a public boat launch at the Ridgeway Riverfront. Elk County Footlighters will again present their production of Run for Your Wife. It will be held tonight, Friday, and Saturday at the St. Mary's Moose Club. Showtime is 7:30 p.m. Tickets still available for the Elk County Concert Choir presentation of their dinner show and music show. That's on Friday, May 15th and Saturday, May 16th at the Red Fern. The Pennsylvania Higher Education Assistance Agency has announced several seminars in the coming weeks to help students explore their financial options to cover the cost of college. Another seminar has been slated for Tuesday, May 19th. That seminar, online, will begin at 6 p.m. And that's the latest from the Laurel Media Newsroom.
4: Fox News, I'm Fiona Delosi. President Trump attending a state banquet on his first full day in China.
5: I want to thank President Xi, my friend, for this magnificent welcome. And it really was a magnificent welcome like none other.
4: The fine dining coming after bilateral talks.
6: They talked about expanding market access for American businesses into China. They also talked about wanting more progress on stopping the flow of fentanyl. That's something the president brought up. Now, the Chinese purchases of American agricultural products was also something that was brought up. And President Xi expressed interest in purchasing more American oil.
4: That's Fox's Aisha Hosni. The British military says a ship anchored off the east coast of the United Arab Emirates has been seized and is headed towards Iranian territorial waters. 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
7: 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Overcast skies today with a chance for scattered showers. Highs around 47. From the Weatherology Weather Lab, I'm meteorologist Jennifer Wojcicki for 97.5 The Hound. Right now, it's 38 degrees.
8: 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Buffalo Sabres hockey, they are back at tonight. It is game number 5 of their series against the Montreal Canadiens. Currently, this series is tied 2-2, so there is going to be a game number 6 no matter what happens coming up this evening. Pittsburgh Pirates baseball, they lose to the Colorado Rockies yesterday by a 10-4 score. That series does continue today. Chase Dolander on the mound for the Rockies. He's 3-2. Karen Machinsky's going to go for the Pirates. He comes in with a 2-3 record. And the Pittsburgh Steelers have signed safety Makari Page to a one-year contract. He most recently was with the New York Giants, who signed him as a college free agent after the 2025 draft. Bundle auto and home, renters, or condo insurance and save with Progressive. I'm Matt Pauly with the Sports Flash on 97.5 The Hound.
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0: 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He'll be our guest in just a little bit here on the show. 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
1: What's up, Garrett? Garrett does all of our social media stuff. He's tracking it behind the scenes. He also sounds like the voice inside your head. You're conscious.
2: Good morning.
3: Good morning. I wouldn't do that.
1: What's up, man?
2: We hit a pretty cool milestone. One of our videos, it's from a while ago, got 11.8 million views, but today it just reached 1 million likes.
1: Oh, that's a different thing, huh?
2: That's a lot of people.
1: That is.
2: And so I kind of put a million into perspective. 1 million millimeters is about 1 kilometer, which would be about a 10-minute walk. Millimeters. Okay. A million of those.
1: Are you okay, Garrett?
2: $1 million.
1: How much sleep are you getting?
2: Yes,
1: go ahead.
2: I'm getting plenty of sleep. $1 million in $100 bills is a stack about 43 inches high.
0: Now that's kind of impressive.
1: Wow.
2: You'd think that that'd be like $1 bills, but no. $100
1: bills. Hundreds.
2: And then 1 million seconds is 11 days, 13 hours, and 46 minutes.
1: Wow.
0: So we have that many likes per second.
2: Yep.
1: What's the video of?
2: It's the unethical life hacks about teaching people where to bury a dead body. And
0: I'm glad we could help.
1: Sounds like we've touched a nerve. Everyone wants to get someone killed and hide the body.
0: Congratulations. So is that video still easy to find?
2: Yeah, it's pinned on our Instagram, so you can go find it. Super easy. It's the first video you'll see.
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14: Chance for scattered rain showers today, otherwise cloudy skies expected. High temperatures reach up to 47. Overcast skies again tonight, chance for showers. Lows level off around 41. From the Weatherology Weather Lab, I'm meteorologist Jennifer Wojcicki for 97.5 The Hound. Currently 38.
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0: MacArthur, Tim McGraw, Morgan Wallen, Hardy, Eric Church, 1-800-667-8686. We're Big D and Bubba. We'd love to hear from you.
1: Settling into your day. Good morning to you.
0: I was talking about being at the graduation party and then the dinner with my ex and,
1: oh, yeah.
0: And you know, our two new respective, and I know that a ton of people are going through this kind of stuff, you know, where you, when a marriage dissolves, you end up having to move on with your life and then your two lives will collide again. Mm-hmm. I felt so happy seeing the whole Nick Lachey and Jessica Simpson thing that came out yesterday about where they, you know, bumped into each other and their new families on an airplane.
1: Oh, yeah.
0: Yeah, so they had to go, like, basically across. They were going from L.A. to Hawaii. And I'm like, you know what? My little being stuck at dinner for an hour and a half wasn't too bad. I wasn't on a Hawaii flight the whole time with...
1: Yeah, but you end up in Hawaii, though. That's kind of nice.
0: Yeah, that's true. Anyway, I just, man, whatever you're going through in your life, whatever the world is tossing your way, just know that it's all, none of it matters. You know, none of it is a big deal.
1: No, none of it is.
0: It may be uncomfortable every now and then, but you're going to get past it.
1: And when the plane lands, you'll be in Hawaii.
0: And when the plane lands, you'll be in Hawaii. That's the takeaway.
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1: It's Big D and Bubba. Stick around. JJ Michaels coming up to get you through your workday right here on The Hound.

0: Tella Langley, Be Her with Big D and Bubba.
1: Hey, guys. Good morning.
2: Good morning.
1: Y'all know who
3: this
1: is?
0: Oh, wow.
3: Oh, I love this game.
2: This is your life.
0: Okay, so how long have we known you?
1: Oh, my God. 20 years?
0: 20 years. Okay.
3: And it sounds like a good South Louisiana accent as well.
0: Yeah.
3: I don't know. Like, who?
0: Where did we meet? Was it a club, at an event?
3: A club.
0: Well, back in the day, I mean, 20 years. Where was it?
1: I'm listener number one at an event.
3: At an event?
0: Listener number one of our 17.
3: Wow.
0: Yep. You know, well, it's been so long that we've talked. I think you might have been bumped off of the list because you haven't checked in so long.
3: Well, that's true.
0: Stop it. Yeah, no, you haven't checked in. It's been 20 years.
3: All right, who is this?
1: This is Lucretia.
0: Oh, my gosh, Lucretia.
3: Oh, jeez. What are you doing,
0: what's
3: girl?
0: Up?
3: Yeah, Lucretia. Hey, she's OG Big D and Bubba, man.
1: I still listen every morning. I may not call in often, but I still listen every morning.
3: Oh, you're sweet. Catch us up. 20 years.
0: What's happened?
3: Anything new?
1: Well, I'm on the road headed to San Antonio for my great nephew's graduation from law school.
0: Oh, nice.
3: All right. Well, good.
0: Someone to defend you.
3: Yeah. Well, it's good talking to you, Lucretia. Thank you for checking in. And I guess we'll probably should make it every 10 years now moving forward.
0: Yeah, or five.
3: Yeah.
1: I'll try to do better, guys. I'm sorry.
0: Oh,
3: love you,
0: good girl.
3: Thanks.
0: Lucretia, wonderful hearing from you.
3: See ya. Bye-bye.
1: Love y'all. Bye.
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6: 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During the state dinner in China, President Trump described the tone of his chat with his Chinese counterpart.
7: Extremely positive and productive conversations and meetings today.
6: He then invited President Xi Jinping to the White House September 24th. The leaders did speak about issues ranging from fentanyl to preventing Iran from obtaining a nuclear weapon and keeping the Strait of Hormuz open. Plus,
8: a foreign affairs spokeswoman wrote, President Xi stressed to President Trump that the Taiwan question is the most important issue in China-U.S. relations. If it is handled properly, the bilateral relationship will enjoy overall stability.
6: White House correspondent Aisha Hosni traveling with the president and House Democrats gathering today for a special meeting on redistricting. 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
9: Chance for scattered rain showers today. Otherwise, cloudy skies expected. High temperatures reach up to 47. Overcast skies again tonight. Chance for showers. Lows level off around 41. From the Weatherology Weather Lab, I'm meteorologist Jennifer Vujicic for 97.5 The Hound. Currently, it's 39 degrees.

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on a warm summer's eve. 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
1: Fox News. I'm CJ Papa. President Trump says he wants Chinese President Xi to come to the U.S.
2: It is my honor to extend an invitation to you and Madam Peng to visit us at the White House this September 24th, and we look forward to it.
1: He also offered this at a state dinner.
2: I'd now like to raise a glass and propose a toast to the rich and enduring ties between the American and Chinese people.
1: But the Chinese contend Taiwan can damage relationship with the U.S.
3: Taiwan independence and cross-strait peace are as irreconcilable as fire and water. The U.S. side must exercise extra caution in handling the Taiwan question.
1: Fox's Jackie Heinrich with the president in Beijing. The S&P 500, NASDAQ hitting all-time intraday highs this morning, led by technology, putting both on pace for back-to-back record closes. 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
4: Chance for scattered rain showers today. Otherwise, cloudy skies expected. High temperatures reach up to 47. Overcast skies again tonight. Chance for showers. Lows level off around 41. From the Weatherology Weather Lab, I'm meteorologist Jennifer Vujicic for 97.5 The Hound. Currently 40.

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0: 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We are the first rural public transportation authority in Pennsylvania, and we've been gratefully serving the public in these communities for nearly 50 years. I have a message I'd like to share with our listeners: that ATA is safe, convenient, and affordable transportation, and it's for everyone. Most people don't know that kids 12 and under get half off regular bus fares. 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
1: 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Fox News, I'm Therese Crowley. Extremely productive talks and a fantastic day with a banquet at China's Great Hall of the People. President Trump describes his summit with China's President Xi to Fox's Hannity. Iran came up.
2: He did offer, he said, if I could be of any help at all, I would like to be of help.
3: Because, he did say that.
2: Yeah, he did say that. And look, anybody that buys that much oil has obviously got some kind of a relationship with him.
1: And China will buy American oil and gas, soybeans, Boeing jets, and NVIDIA chips. Fairfax, Virginia's prosecutor Paul Descano called to Capitol Hill to answer for sweetheart deals to criminal migrants.
4: For a long time now, ICE has said that Fairfax County, Virginia is one of the most egregious sanctuary jurisdictions they have to deal with anywhere in the entire country. A handful of illegal aliens have already been arrested for multiple murders so far this year in Fairfax County. That includes Abdul...
1: Fox's Bill Malusian. 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
6: I'm Dale Bliss with the Laurel Media News Brief. 25-year-old Ryan Zavinsky of Warren has pled guilty to corruption of minors and indecent exposure. The former Beatty Warren middle school teacher and Boy Scout leader allegedly participated in a version of a board game following an Eagle Scout ceremony in June of 2025. Police allege that he also provided alcohol to minors. During the investigation, two other scout leaders told officers that Zavinsky admitted to exposing himself and providing the alcohol. Scouts that were present also confirmed the actions. A sentencing date has not been set. The search continues for 36-year-old Timothy Urban, who is wanted in Jefferson County for fleeing from authorities. According to the sheriff's office, he was seen at a home along Williams Road in Warsaw Township on Tuesday. State police helped search for him in a nearby wooded area using tracking dogs and helicopters. Urban, who is not believed to be a threat to the public, is white, stands 5 feet 6 inches tall, and has dark brown hair and a goatee. Anyone with information is asked to contact the state police. From the Laurel Media Newsroom, I'm Dale Bliss.
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8: Chance for scattered showers this afternoon. Otherwise, cloudy skies expected. Highs level off around 47. Cloudy skies expected again tonight. Chance of rain showers. Lows dip down to about 41. From the Weatherology Weather Lab, I'm meteorologist Jennifer Vujicic for 97.5 The Hound. Right now, it's 42 degrees.
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0: Earl Thomas Conley with Once in a Blue Moon, and here's what's happening in Hound Country. The Fraternal Order of Police Bucktown Lodge 96's Police Officer Memorial Day service will be held tomorrow at 11 a.m. at the Awakening Alliance Church on Bujak Road in Ridgeway. Lunch will follow the ceremony. Everyone is invited to attend.
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0: That's Alan Jackson from 1990. Good afternoon and happy Thursday. Dale Bliss back after baseball. The Pirates move on to host the first of three games versus the Philadelphia Phillies tomorrow night at 6:40. They'll play game two on Saturday at 4:05, and it's a 1:35 start for Sunday. Pirates pregame starts 25 minutes before the first pitch. Classic country for the rest of the day. Stay tuned for Tim McGraw and Dolly Parton.
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1: Fox News, I'm John Saucier. President Trump meeting with Chinese President Xi Jinping in Beijing today. The president called the relationship between the two countries one of the most consequential in history.
2: We had extremely positive and productive conversations and meetings today with the Chinese delegation earlier.
1: President Xi calling for the United States and China to become partners and not rivals. Senate Minority Leader Chuck Schumer believes President Xi is out-negotiating President Trump and leaving the U.S. in a vulnerable position.
3: If Xi out-negotiates Trump, and if America emerges from these negotiations weaker than it was before, there'll be only one person to blame. Donald Trump.
1: President Trump says China's agreed not to send military gear to Iran, and they agree the Strait of Hormuz should be reopened. A ship anchored off the UAE was seized and taken towards Iran. 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
4: Cloudy skies expected this afternoon, with daytime highs approaching 47. Cloudy skies expected again tonight. Lows dip down to about 41. Mainly cloudy skies tomorrow. Highs level off around 66. From the Weatherology Weather Lab, I'm meteorologist Jennifer Wojcicki for 97.5 The Hound. Currently, it's 42 degrees.

0: Classic Country 97.5 The Hound, Marty Robbins with El Paso. Reading here that a woman on TikTok is going viral for literally crying about how upsetting it is to see men wearing flip-flops. She says, "Can men please stop wearing flip-flops? It's really gross." I'm not sure it's all that gross, but I don't wear them. Dale Bliss till 6 on our Thursday with Kathy Matea and Ricky Van Shelton right around the corner.
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guess it was back in 63 when eating my cooking got the better of me, so I asked this little girl I was going with to be my wife. Well, she said she would, so I said I do. But I'd have said I wouldn't if I'd have just knew how saying I do was gonna screw up all of my life. Well, the first few years weren't all that bad. I'll never forget the good times we had, cause I'm reminded every month when I send her the child support. Well, it wasn't too long till the lust all died, and I'll admit I wasn't too surprised the day I come home and found my suitcase sitting out on the porch. Well, I tried to get in, she changed the lock. Then I found this note taped on the mailbox that said, "Goodbye, Turkey, my attorney will be in touch." So I decided right then and there I was gonna do what's right, give her a fair share. But brother,

ain't heard nothing yet. Why, they give her the color television set. Then they give her the house, the kids, and both of the cars. See? Well, then they start talking about child support, alimony, and the cost of the court. Didn't take me long to figure out how far in the toilet I was. I'm telling you, they have made a mistake, cause it adds up to more than this cowboy makes. Besides, everything I've ever had worth taking, they've already took. While she's living like a queen on alimony, I'm working two shifts, eating bologna, asking my

0: I let my wife told it. I'm gonna be carrying food stamps. You get it, Judge? I'm gonna be just. That's not funny, huh?
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0: That's T. Graham Brown, and here's what's happening in Hound Country. 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

0: That's the Pure Prairie League with Amy. While the NFL has been leaking their 2026 schedule for a few weeks now, the whole schedule for all games for all teams will be announced tonight, starting at 8 p.m. Eastern Time. And of course, it'll be televised on ESPN and the NFL Network. I'll be watching. 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
1: Fox News, I'm John Saucier. President Trump meeting with Chinese President Xi Jinping in Beijing today. The president called the relationship between the two countries one of the most consequential in history.
2: We had extremely positive and productive conversations and meetings today with the Chinese delegation earlier.
1: President Xi calling for the United States and China to become partners and not rivals. Senate Minority Leader Chuck Schumer believes President Xi is out negotiating President Trump and leaving the U.S. in a vulnerable position.
3: If Xi out negotiates Trump, and if America emerges from these negotiations weaker than it was before, there'll be only one person to blame. Donald Trump.
1: President Trump says China's agreed not to send military gear to Iran, and they agree the Strait of Hormuz should be reopened. A ship anchored off the UAE was seized and taken towards Iran. 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
5: I'm Dale Bliss with the Laurel Media News Brief. 25-year-old Ryan Zavinsky of Warren has pled guilty to corruption of minors and indecent exposure. The former Beatty Warren Middle School teacher and Boy Scout leader allegedly participated in a version of a board game following an Eagle Scout ceremony in June of 2025. Police allege that he also provided alcohol to minors. During the investigation, two other scout leaders told officers that Zavinsky admitted to exposing himself and providing the alcohol. Scouts that were present also confirmed the actions. A sentencing date has not been set. The search continues for 36-year-old Timothy Urban, who is wanted in Jefferson County for fleeing from authorities. According to the sheriff's office, he was seen at a home along Williams Road in Warsaw Township on Tuesday. State police helped search for him in a nearby wooded area using tracking dogs and helicopters. Urban, who is not believed to be a threat to the public, is white, stands 5 feet 6 inches tall, and has dark brown hair and a goatee. Anyone with information is asked to contact the state police. From the Laurel Media Newsroom, I'm Dale Bliss.
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7: Cloudy skies expected this afternoon with daytime highs approaching 47. Cloudy skies expected again tonight, lows dip down to about 41. Mainly cloudy skies tomorrow, highs level off around 66. From the Weatherology Weather Lab, I'm meteorologist Jennifer Wojcicki for 97.5 The Hound. Currently, it's 42 degrees.
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9: Researchers continue searching for practical ways to reduce carbon emissions, but one experimental machine is taking an unusually ambitious approach. Anthropocene highlights a compact system that captures carbon dioxide from the atmosphere while generating electricity. The concept aims to create an economic incentive by producing usable energy in the process. The self-powered platform is made from sustainable paper derived from mulberry tree bark and coated with a soot-like carbon, pointing to a future in which climate solutions may also provide direct commercial value. The challenge now is whether systems like this can eventually scale affordably. I'm Ken Chester.
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0: Crystal Gale with Wrong Road Again on your connection for the best classic country. Hacky Sack is back, and Gen Z is the reason. The popular 90s game is having a revival on college campuses, in parks, and in schoolyards. Why? It's low effort, low pressure, and refreshingly offline. No scoreboard, no winner, no skill gatekeeping, just people standing in a circle trying to keep the little beanbag in the air. I can't knock it. Played it a bunch when I was in high school. Dale Bliss till the top of the hour with Clint Black and Don Williams on the way on the ride home from work.
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0: That's George Strait on the Hound, and here's what's happening in Hound Country. The St. Mary Sportsman's Club's annual Fishing at the Pond is this Sunday the 16th from 1 to 4. 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There will be prizes and food available. You don't have to be a member to fish.
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0: Marty Stewart with Hillbilly Rock on Classic Country 97.5 The Hound. I'm Dale Bliss, thanking you for sharing part of your day with me. I'll be back tomorrow at 2. You guys drop by when you have the chance. I hope you have an excellent evening. Take good care of yourselves and don't sweat the small stuff.
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1: 97.5 Fox News, I'm John Saucier. President Trump meeting with Chinese President Xi Jinping in Beijing today. The president called the relationship between the two countries one of the most consequential in history.
2: We had extremely positive and productive conversations and meetings today with the Chinese delegation earlier.
1: President Xi calling for the United States and China to become partners and not rivals. Senate Minority Leader Chuck Schumer believes President Xi is out-negotiating President Trump and leaving the U.S. in a vulnerable position.
3: If Xi out-negotiates Trump, and if America emerges from these negotiations weaker than it was before, there'll be only one person to blame. Donald Trump.
1: President Trump says China's agreed not to send military gear to Iran, and they agree the Strait of Hormuz should be reopened. A ship anchored off the UAE was seized and taken towards Iran. 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
4: Cloudy skies expected this afternoon, with daytime highs approaching 47. Cloudy skies expected again tonight. Lows dip down to about 41. Mainly cloudy skies tomorrow. Highs level off around 66. From the Weatherology Weather Lab, I'm meteorologist Jennifer Wojcicki for 97.5 The Hound. Currently, it's 42 degrees.
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0: It's springtime, and that means me. 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

0: Forecast tonight with lows around 40. Cloudy skies with a few peaks of sun. Tomorrow, highs level off around 66. Lows level off around 43. Tomorrow night, partly cloudy skies. From the Weatherology Weather Lab, I'm meteorologist Jennifer Wojcicki for 97.5 The Hound. Right now, 40.
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1: 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Fox News, I'm John Saucier. President Trump meeting with Chinese President Xi Jinping in Beijing once again today. In an interview with Fox's Sean Hannity, the president says Xi promised him the Chinese aren't sending weapons to Iran.
2: He said that strongly. But at the same time, he said, you know, they buy a lot of their oil there, and he'd like to keep doing that. He'd like to see Hormuz Strait opened.
1: Chinese defense companies are reportedly planning to sell Iran new anti-aircraft systems. But as you heard the president say there, he believes China agrees the Strait of Hormuz should be opened. The CDC is trying to quell the public's concerns about hantavirus. More cases of the deadly respiratory illness are being reported in the U.S. Dr. David Fitter, CDC Director of the Division of Global Migration Health, says the risk for illness is low for Americans, adding,
3: our top priority is the health and safety of both the passengers who were on the ship and American community.
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4: Forecast tonight with lows around 40. Cloudy skies with a few peaks of sun tomorrow. Highs level off around 66. Lows level off around 43. Tomorrow night, partly cloudy skies. From the Weatherology Weather Lab, I'm meteorologist Jennifer Wojcicki for 97.5 The Hound. Right now, 40.